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The cool part about the prayer wall is you can post your prayer need and at the same time pray for someone else. What a great way to show God gratitude for answering your prayers and taking care of you. The Prayer Wall on Family Life Radio. I'm Sam. I'll meet you there, myflr.org, and click Need Prayer.

0: There you go. Family Life Radio. I'm so glad you're here. My name is Sam. 888-888-9976. Do you ever read the Bible and there's something that you've read 1,000 times, but you read it and you see it with different eyes? I just did. I was reading Joshua 24:15, where it says, "As for me and my house, we will serve the Lord." And I even have that on the wall at home, but I've never thought about why it matters. For this season, there have been so many things that pushed me around and I let them. You know, financial stuff, health stuff, whatever, the stress, and I let that be my excuse. It was just really hard right now, and so I'm going to eat this food that isn't good for me. I'm going to have sugar just because I need it, right? I'm stressed. And I found comfort in that verse where it says, "As for me and my house," because what it is saying is that it doesn't matter what's going on around you. It doesn't matter what other people do. Doesn't matter what your circumstances do. As for me and my house, this is my body that God has given me, I will serve the Lord.
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4: 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With the
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0: If you are a parent or a grandparent, I want to know what you think about this. 888-888-9976. It's Family Life Radio. I'm Sam. When your children were little, did you ever just give them the iPad or your phone or something to keep them occupied because you were tired? Or you just turned on the television and let them watch it and you feel so guilty? Here's the new version of that. Robots that keep toddlers active. This robot looks sort of like a Roomba, but it throws balls, it blows bubbles, and kids were way more active when this robot was operating in a way that kept them involved. And so the goal is not to replace mom and dad and time with a human, but it did make the kids a lot more physically active and attentive. Before I had children, I thought, that's ridiculous. Why would parents not take care of their children and instead just put them in front of TV? And then you have kids and then you go, oh, sorry. And then you get older than 40 and I'm the one sitting in front of the TV just sitting there. It's 'cause I think I need a robot to help me be more physically active.
1: If you're anything like me, sometimes you need a little more life in life. Well, I love the song Rabbit. There was a man named Ezekiel who had a dream about a bunch of dry bones in a valley. God said he would make breath enter those bones and they would come to life. So if you're feeling dry and longing to be revived, hold on. God loves to do it. 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

0: God is good. 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I'm Sam, 888-888-9976. In the middle of all the weird and hard news, there is good stuff like this. I found more young Americans are choosing not to drink alcohol. About one third of young people don't drink at all. And that number is way higher than it used to be. The study suggesting that it might be because a lot of young people are living at home. I love that because all the friends in my age group, a lot of my friends are drinking more. And I quit drinking, but I confess there are days where when you're really stressed, you think, well, I'm going to do it. It'll make me feel better. And all the lies that you put through your head. And I just have to remind myself that stuff didn't help. It really didn't. There's only one thing that makes you stop being thirsty, and that is God. It's His Word. It's the real thing. I don't want fake things anymore. How about you? If you want the real thing, can I point you in a direction? We have chaplains who take phone calls day or night, anytime. And if you're going, I'm feeling that stress, that edge, I need prayer, I'm not going to reach for a bottle, I'm going to reach for God. If that's you and you want to talk to somebody right now, 888-888-9976 and pick option number 3.
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It says, "So do not fear, for I am with you." 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
0: 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This guy.

I love that you are here. 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My name is Sam. 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

0: Family Life Radio. My name is Sam, 888-888-9976. Have you ever been walking your dog and you're in an area and there are just no sticks and you're looking around and you're finding twigs, little pieces of hay, and your dog's looking at you like, throw it, throw it. Andrew was cutting some branches in his backyard. These are nice ones, like about as big as my wrist. And he had them in nice 1 foot lengths. And he made a little box for them and put it in the park. And it says, stick library, please return. It's the honor system. So just try getting that stick out of your lab's mouth. No, this is coming home with me. And after it's got all that drool on it, you're not so sure you want someone else to have it.
1: And in Scripture, when I examine myself, 2 Corinthians 13:5 says, to examine yourself, to make certain you're walking in the faith.
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1: I wasn't there at that point, clearly, when I was asking Jesus into my life. I'm tooling in my little Corvette, coming home late one night after the nightclub. 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And it's late at night, and I simply asked the Lord. I said, I know of you, but I don't know you. If you will reveal yourself to me, I will serve you.
2: Always keep an open heart to how God might want to work in your life. 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
3: 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This is a place where we just believe, and we've seen thousands of people who have experienced, starting to experience life the way God intended. If you're not experiencing that today in your life with the peace and the freedom and deciding and making answers to problems that you're facing that you can follow through with, we're here to help you. We want to encourage you, walk with you, love you. That's why we're here. If you have something you're facing today, a question just about life, and you, well, give Randy a call. Love to talk to you. 888-888-1717. My line is open. We're live in the studio. 888-888-1717. Or maybe you're the person today that says, man, God's done an amazing thing. I had one of those aha moments in my life. And as a result, some new direction has occurred in my life. I'd love to hear your story as well. We're here, a community of folks going through life together. On the journey, as they say, and we'd love to talk. 888-888-1717, 888-888-1717. We get some questions left on the comment line. Let's get started with question number one.
4: Hi, I don't know my particular question. I'm struggling with understanding, what does it mean to honor your parents? I'm trying to discover that word. I feel like they still see me as your child. They see me as the mistakes that I've made as a child when I was under their care, and they don't see me as the mom I am now, the wife I am right now. And yeah, I'm a mom of five kids. I am 32. Yeah. So I want them to know who I am. And I feel like even as a child, they didn't know who I was. They just saw the mistakes.
3: Yeah. Well, that's sad. Listen, Amber, I was a lot in that question left on our comment line, a lot, an awful lot. And what I hear underneath is a disappointment, a hurt, a regret, a little bit of anger, disappointment, that I was raised by people who didn't do a good job of really helping me become a full person, didn't connect with me, didn't listen to me, didn't understand who I am. And now I'm a Christian. I'm trying to apply, how in the world can I honor people who are dishonorable? That's really what I hear. You know, the Bible says, hey, listen, we're going to get back to what Scripture teaches around here. Ephesians 6, 1 through 3 is all about what does it mean to be a parent? You know, the Scripture teaches us that children are to obey your parents as unto the Lord, and then honor your father and the mother. Those are two different things, by the way. When we talk about honor, by the way, obedience occurs when you're... obedience as a child is if you're under their authority. If you're living in their house and they're paying the bills and you're just kind of taking the ride with them and they're carrying the load, then there's a level of obedience. You need to be obedient to their rules and how they operate the house and how they want you to operate in their house. They have a right to have that. Now, the honor part is a different part of this. Respect and honor are two different things. The Bible says to honor your parents, and they may be dishonorable people. Honor is a behavioral response to your parents. You don't pick fights with them. You don't bring up the past with them. You're kind to them. Your behavior toward them is honorable, even though they've been dishonorable to you. Respect, however, is an inner assessment. You can honor a person without really respecting them. It's hard. in marriage, you know, the Bible says that a wife is to respect her husband. And if a wife doesn't respect her husband, the marriage is in trouble because there's, yeah, I can honor, I can be a part of the home and so on. But it's such an intimate relationship that you have in marriage that without respect, it creates a real problem. Now, in a parent-child relationship, as you grow up and you're an adult, you can honor your parents, but put some boundaries in place with them. And you're going to have to make a decision that I no longer give them control over my life, what I think, what I feel, and how I respond. But I'm sorry. I mean, you're certainly need to grieve the loss of what could have been and should have been, frankly, in that relationship. All right. Maybe you have a question. You're facing something. You want to be a part of the show today. You're welcome to call 888-888-1717. I and our team. Or is it me and my team? Which one is it? My team and I. Thank you, Jennifer. My English teacher's listening. Are here to talk with you, and we'd love to be a part of your life. I love the stories as well as of you all who have had that awakening, that aha moment, that time that really set you on a new path and what God did as a result. To tell us your story, as you call 888-888-1717, and we'd love to have you be a part of the show today. All right, we're going to get to the calls as soon as I can get the computer here to tell me where I am. Let me go here to, there we go. Christina is on the line in Arizona. Hi, Christina. How are you?
5: Hi, I'm very good.
3: Good. Appreciate your call.
5: Heavy on my heart.
3: What's going on?
5: I have two grandchildren, 12 and 14, and they're my son's children and my daughter-in-law. And my son was raised in a very Christian household. My daughter-in-law that he married, they're definitely not equally yoked because she claimed from the beginning to be an atheist.
3: Yeah.
5: It was super heartbreaking for me, and I thought, oh boy, this is going to be tough.
3: Mm-hmm.
5: But I knew that my husband and I would play a key role in whatever we can do to just instill some, you know, some Christian guidance, things about, you know, God being our Savior. But my grandson, just yesterday, because we bring him to school and stuff, and we like to try to talk then, but he's very pushing me away. He doesn't like the subject to be brought up. And so when I asked him yesterday, you do believe in God, though, right? Because we pray at dinner time meals with them when we have them over. And he flat out told me no. And it just was heartbreaking because I said, well, how did you come up with that conclusion, right, that you don't? And he just said, Mima, it's my opinion, and I'm entitled to my opinions and my choices. And, wow, it was just such a blow.
3: Yeah.
5: So I said, wow, we got a big job ahead of us, my husband and I. And we're doing our best. I don't want to completely push them away, you know?
3: Oh, I hear you.
5: Yeah.
3: Listen, we got a lot of grandmas listening today and grandpas who you can have 5, 8, 10, 12 grandkids, and you're bound to have a few that are going to not follow and understand and be a follower of Christ. It's a rare thing,
5: and
3: it's a blessing when a grandma or grandpa have all their grandkids following, and some do, but like you, many don't. But you know what? The tenderness of your heart toward that young man is probably the most important thing. To just say, well, I'm sorry you don't feel that. I'm sorry that's what you're feeling. That's certainly not been my experience. This is what God has done in my life, and I'm just going to be praying for you.
5: I don't think
3: you need to be the Holy Spirit in his life.
5: Okay.
3: You know what I'm saying?
5: I know. I keep praying for peers that might come into his life that will, you know, maybe make him reconsider, you know. I do. I pray. My husband and I pray all the time. All the time.
3: Yeah. And the story's not over.
5: Yeah.
3: You know, he's 12 years old. Story's not over. And what you want to do is
5: Yeah.
3: You got to understand. You got to keep the door open just to love on him, because he's still a kid. He hasn't faced some of the tough things in life, where he may say, you know, I remember Grandma telling me. I remember Grandma praying for me. I remember Grandma living her life. I remember Grandma doing these things, and there was something there, and I want to know more about it. Not that, hey, Grandma forced herself on me or forced this on me or pushed me away.
5: Okay.
3: You need to have that open door for that young man in your
5: life. Thank you. Because, okay. Because my heart kind of went different directions. Like, I was angry and I'm like, you know, I was just upset. But then, like I said, no, you've got to still love him, you know, and accept him and just,
3: God loves him. God loves him. God died for him. He sent his son to die for us. So we can love him too, and we need to love him. And so I hear you. I mean, what you're feeling, I think, Christina, is what did I do wrong in raising kids that don't, grandkids that don't come to Christ?
5: Yeah, no, I know my son chose to marry somebody that, as you say, they were not equally yoked.
3: Yeah.
5: She was an atheist from the beginning, and I feel like it's kind of been an big influence on my son and the children, and so I'm like, wow.
3: Now, how is your son's faith?
5: I told my husband, he doesn't like to talk about it, and whenever we bring up, you know, God bless you and things like that, you could tell it's just a little bit of a turn off to him. So I just told my husband, hey, you got to start working with our son and just taking him out for lunch and talking and, you know, because they want to be very private, you know, about it.
3: Yeah. Live your faith. Yeah. Live your faith in front of them. Just be a good mom. Be a good mom-in-law. Be a good grandma. Mm-hmm. Live your faith. And as you have opportunities to slip them that little commercial from time to time of what God's doing in your life spiritually, you share that with him and let him know you love him and pray for him and get into his life. Find out what's important to him, what he's struggling with. Everything doesn't have to be what I would say, quote, spiritual in your relationship with him. Just be a grandma that loves him. And when you have those opportunities to slip those commercials in, you do it.
5: Okay. That's awesome advice. I needed to hear that because it was really hard for me yesterday.
3: Oh, listen. We know. Hey, listen. We all have grandkids. We understand that they're all different places, and we need to love them all, but sometimes we love them a little differently, different ways, right?
5: Yes.
3: All right.
5: Yes. And the plus, like you say, is I have two granddaughters that love the Bible, read it, said it's the best book they've ever read, and they're very young, too. And so that's like,
3: All right. Well, just stay focused and remember the story's not written yet. I think there's a song to that effect. Randy Carlson here in the Intentional Living Center. Got a question or maybe just a shout out to an aha moment that changed your life and you want to give a shout out to what God's done in your life. 888-888-1717. Lisa in Michigan, how are you?
6: Pretty good.
3: What's going on? What's your question?
6: I'm just trying to be hopeful and positive. I've been unemployed since like February 6th. And this is like, I had a lot of interviews, and I have an interview tomorrow, but, you know, and I'm trying to stay motivated, and it's getting harder and harder. Like, I went on an interview just under 3 weeks ago, and they said, oh, yeah, it'd be about 2 weeks, and then I followed up with HR last Wednesday, and she said, oh, maybe another week. And I still haven't heard from them.
3: Well, what did you do? What did you do before?
6: I was a healthcare provider, contract administrator, but I also have a background in finance.
3: And what kind of work are you applying for?
6: It's like healthcare. Like, I don't want to say the name of the company.
3: That's fine. I mean, it's fine. You're
6: like
3: just
6: doing.
3: But I mean, are you only applying to one place? Or are you going out to lots of places and then applying?
6: Lots of places. I applied to lots of places. Yes, I have.
3: And they just don't get back to you?
6: Some don't, and if it's a remote job, I'm competing against everyone in the U.S.
3: Yeah.
6: So, our hybrid, this job tomorrow is kind of hybrid, and it's taking forever. Like, Yeah. Last month at a company that I worked with a couple years ago, it's like a Medicare Advantage, Medicare health insurance company. And I did the answer the questions from HR, and then they're waiting to hear from the people, the hiring team, to get back on my resume. But then I see they reposted the job, and it's supposed to be posted until October 16th.
3: Okay, here's what I would do if I were you. I mean, you're talking not a couple of weeks, but months and months that you've been putting out applications, you're not hearing back, or they're doing a check and a follow-up, and then they're not getting back to you. I would be curious in knowing why. Now, I know in HR, they can be a little different in terms of being honest and talking to you, but if you could connect with a couple of these that just said, hey, this isn't going to work, and just say, look, I'm just trying to find out a little bit of how it can help me in other applications. Can you give me any feedback? Many won't, but maybe some will, in terms of how I could have been different in terms of my application or my information, or what was it that that you didn't find was fitting into your business. In other words, if I'm applying to dozens and dozens and dozens of places, especially in the healthcare industry, which there's such a need, and I'm not getting response, I'd want to know what's going on and why. What is it? And if not them, I would talk to somebody maybe that you trust who's in that field to just give you some honest feedback. Let them see your resume. Let them see what your history has been, what's happened in your life, and then get some guidance. When I was working on one of my degrees, my counseling degree at the university, they asked me to come over to the University Counseling Center and prep graduating seniors and master degree graduates on how to interview for a job. And I was absolutely amazed as these younger people, because I was a little bit older at the time, how they would come in and I would work with them in the counseling department on how to interview. How many of these were so ill-prepared, poor resumes, couldn't answer questions, weren't ready to present well because there's competition. And just to be able to talk to them about some of the basics of interviewing, the first being, how am I going to help your business? And what do I know about your business? In other words, I'm going in here to help you. I'm not just looking for a job. And so there are some basic things you can do. In fact, you might want to check, I don't know where in Michigan you are, but get with one of the local colleges. Sometimes the counseling departments there will have people that can help you resume prep and practice that can help you in the process. Because if you have that kind of experience and it's been good experience and you were a good employee, then you should be getting better response, I would think, after all these months in healthcare. All right. Questions? Shout out to what God's doing in your life. This is intentional living, figuring out what pleases Him and then doing it. 888-888-1717. Let's take a break, Jennifer. We'll be right back.
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3: That's where I thought about the fact that we judge on expectations, God judges on intention. And it's something we need to look at on a regular basis. You know, this is the point, I think, in life when people reject God. How many people do you know who have rejected God because God doesn't make any sense? How could He take my baby? How could He let that car accident occur? How can we have poverty in parts of the world today? And people use that as an opportunity to say, God makes no sense, I'm rejecting the whole thing. And many of us question it too. People, I know people, and you do too, who have come along and they, as the scripture says, the seed went down into kind of hard soil, or it didn't take root, and then those tough times come, and because of the heat of the moment or the
8: the problems that are faced, they reject it and they walk away from the faith. And it's a lot of times when God makes no sense, that's the time that we're going to bail out. It's not when things are going well.
3: All right, that's a featured lesson this month. You know, sometimes, many times, life just doesn't make sense. And how do we respond as a believer? You know, it's up on our website, the entire lesson. 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You get it. You're on this journey with us. You're making a difference. Thank you. 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
9: I had irrational fear, fear of things that probably wouldn't happen, and I had anxiety. For 7 years, I suffered with this, and I decided to take my fears to the cross, to lay them down at God's feet. And when I did, I think that was the first good night's sleep I had in years. I had joy in my heart like a child waiting to open Christmas presents. And my life went from night to light, and it was wonderful. And I'm now reading my Bible, and I have more joy than I ever thought I'd ever had. 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
3: An aha moment. Listen, you went to the right place. We're just here to, we're kind of like pointers, you know, the dogs that point. And that's what we're here to do, to point people in the right direction, hopefully, in their lives. You can be a part of it. We're going to stay here after the show and record for a couple weeks from now, 888-888-1717. We started the show with Amber, who is trying to figure out how to honor dishonorable parents. And it looks like Sandy has called in, wants to respond to that. Hi, Sandy. How are you?
10: Hi, Dr. Andy. I'm doing well.
3: That call struck you, huh?
10: It sure did, because I'm a mother of five, and that was me in years past. I understand that she was in her 30s, or she's in her 30s. I am now 63 years old. I dealt with a father abandonment type of issue, and my parents divorced. And, you know, I never understood, you know, how that could happen. But I also made poor decisions as a young kid, a young adult, you know, got pregnant at 16 years old, and past and doing things like that, it cast a shadow over my entire life. And so dealing with shame, you know, it's something that is difficult to get over, especially when you have people that continuously pour it out or bring it out. And sometimes you have to lay down those boundaries, or, you know, speak up for yourself. And God has brought me through that area and that time in my life where I said, okay, I'm not going to speak those things over my life, and I'm not going to allow people to speak them over my life either. But also, God spoke to me in honoring my father when he got sick and was in the hospital, and he was

0: sweet to me.
1: Hmm.
0: And it was very healing for me. And what I wanted to share is that, you know, don't allow your past to dictate who you are today. Right. You know, everybody has past, everybody has skeletons, but it's also that skeleton in our body that allows us to stand, that holds our entire body. God can use that, you know, and to share it with others. You know, maybe not share it with absolutely every single person, but, you know, be selective, and God will bring you, you know, to those people to share it with. But, you know, it's not how we start our race, it's how we finish.
1: Amen. And what you've done, Sandy, is you allowed the roles to change.
0: Yes.
1: Instead of seeing yourself as the child, you saw yourself as an adult, able to intentionally, you know, you had to set some boundaries, but you intentionally decided, I'm going to honor this person. Doesn't mean I'm going to obey them or necessarily every day respect how they've lived or the decisions they've made, because you didn't, but that you chose to say, I'm going to honor them. Why do you think that decision, which by the way is biblical, why do you think that helped you heal?
0: Because I'm a parent and I have 5 kids and I haven't done everything right. And out of the 5, 2 are estranged from me. And if God can forgive me and give me grace, and I'll see my dad in heaven, I need to extend that also to my children, because they may not honor me right now, but I trust that God in his infinite wisdom, if he could do that for me, he can do it for anyone. Mm. And, you know, like I said, it's not how we start the race, because my dad, you know, he even got married to somebody else before the divorce was final. And, you know, and just a lot of these things just played in my head. And I was like, but. And I was like, it doesn't matter. Because at the end, he had given his life to Christ. And it just that whole statement of, it's not how we start the race, but it's how we finish.
1: Mm, that's a great way to live our lives. I tell you what, we're not going to get through a lifetime, 70, 80, 90 years, without brushing up against things that are going to be hurtful, frustrating, and potentially damaging to how we feel about ourselves, our identity, and all that kind of thing. We're just not going to happen. Some less so than others. Some people kind of breeze through life and have little of that, and others have just one after another. And so it comes back to our own identity, that if our identity is in Christ, and ultimately that's what we should be, our identity is in him. I was sharing with the staff today that from that book written by Watchman Nee back in the first half of the 20th century, called What's the Christian Normal Life? And he used Galatians 2:20 that, you know, I'm dead and my life is in Christ, you know. And when we have that as an attitude, we realize that each of our lives will go through different patterns, different challenges, but ultimately my life is in him. And, you know, Sandy, you had healing in your life because you intentionally chose how you're going to have an attitude and a behavior towards your dishonorable father. And the impact, obviously, it had on his life could have been eternal, it sounds like. All right. Wow. Is that the out theme? You sending me off the air, Jennifer? All right. Got to run. I'll tell you what, let's do this again tomorrow. We'll be back with more intentional living, but we're going to stay here right now for the next half hour. If you got a question, or if you have an aha moment that God really revealed something powerful in your life, you want to share, give us a call. 888-888-1717. 888-888-1717. And we'll air this in a couple weeks. I'm Dr. Randy. For Jennifer and the rest of the team here, God bless you. 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

0: 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Whether you're a prayer partner, you go on myflr.org and you pray for friends that post prayer requests on there, or maybe you're a financial giver, we thank you because it's all those pieces that make us a family. 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And because of you, we don't have to play a bunch of commercials. 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
1: I do it too. I'm not pointing fingers, but I'm saying if you find yourself saying it's just easier if I do it myself, we can look back and realize that we have so much that we're handling, so many plates that we're spinning that, well, sometimes it can be just a little thing that causes us to break down in the car. And, you know, being dependable, I have found, can be a lonely place. And I just wonder whether you and I could let one person carry one piece this week. Not because we failed, but because we were never meant to do life by ourselves. And you could be specific. Hey, could you make this call for me? Could you change this doctor appointment? Could you just pick up a couple things at the grocery store? If you're the one everybody leans on, you deserve a place to lean to. Even if the dishes don't get done exactly like you would do them. I'm Suzanne. 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

0: I can't do this. Maybe it's a brand new season of being alone for the very first time. Maybe you've lost that special relationship where you sent kids off to college and you're now an empty nester. Maybe you're walking into a doctor's office or into a job interview and nothing but fear is just taking over. I want to encourage you with a verse of the day today. It comes from Philippians 4:13. I want you to really just wear this as a sweater, as a blanket around you, whatever you're doing. It says, I can do all things through Christ who strengthens me. So if you're saying, I can't, you're right, but Christ can. 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
1: If you're married to a non-believer, here's one thing that you can do. Hi, I'm Dr. Randy Carlson with an Intentional Living Minute. If you're married to a non-believer, get out of God's way. Remember, you're not the Holy Spirit. We can get in God's way by preaching, by gossiping to other people about our unsaved and non-believing spouse, or by comparing our spouse with other people. Instead, grow your relationship with Christ and with your spouse. 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You may even say, I want you to know I'm praying for you because I love you. When we do this, and we do it intentionally, and can I encourage you to do it for the next 30 days, that's intentional living.
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3: If you're like me, you have those days from time to time when it feels like you can't do anything right. Even Paul in the Bible dealt with that. He said, the things I want to do, I don't do, and the things I don't want to do, I do. But he found peace in the same way that you and I can. He said, who will deliver me from this life? Thank God. The answer is found in Jesus Christ. The battle is hard, but it's already been won. 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
1: 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And lately it's been sounding like the truth.

0: birthday to Family Life Radio. And we're saying that to you too, because you've been a big part of our 60 years of being in ministry and sharing Christ-centered messaging. 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

0: We're talking Phil Wickham, Matthew West, Kane, and more, with chances to win all day, every day. 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
3: I was thinking, you don't know what it's like to be God, but He knows what it's like to be you. 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

0: pieces. 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

0: Sometimes you gotta lose to get the lesson. 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

0: Do you think about the power we have with our mouth and the things that we say? Wow. I mean, we can build something up or break something down. We can build a person up. We can break a person down. I'm Suzanne. You're listening to Family Life Radio. And Proverbs 12:25 says, heaviness in the heart of a man maketh it stoop, but a good word maketh it glad. And I love that the verse recognizes a heavy heart. It doesn't scold us for having a heavy heart. It tells us that a good word can meet someone where they need to be. So maybe if somebody did a good job today, maybe it's your kid that did an extra great job cleaning their room, or somebody at work, maybe your friend looks a little worn out, just say, hey, I noticed how patient you were, or I'm glad you came, or you made that way easier for me. Thank you. 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

0: I'm talking about Katie Nicole, Colton Dixon, Micah Tyler, Emerson Day, and then some of the Christmas concerts like Point of Grace with Jason Gray and Ren Collective. 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More details about all the concerts coming up through the end of the year at myflr.org. I'm Suzanne. It's Family Life Radio.
1: Me personally, having recovered from self-harm as well as other things, what I have found that helps is we are created in the image of God. 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

0: a song will come on. 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
2: Waking up to a new sunrise, looking back from the other side, I can see now with open eyes.

0: Well, what is it that you're facing that you're thinking, I can't do this. I'm afraid. Maybe it's moving. One of mine was going in for surgery, for hip surgery. It was 2 years ago. And I was so scared. And I felt very alone. And it, maybe you're like, well, it's not surgery. It's not moving, but I have something else. I want to share the verse of the day with you today to give you that comfort and that joy that you're probably right. And I was probably right. I can't do it. I couldn't. However, with Christ, we can do all things. Philippians 4:13, the verse of the day says, I can do all things through Christ who strengthens me. You'll find that verse of the day. Maybe you need to go and just reread it a few times today at myflr.org.
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2: 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He's going to be so excited. 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

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That's where we change. It's hard, but Tasha Layton reminding us, just meet me in the valley on Family Life Radio.

0: No, I don't need any help. I'll do it myself. Does that sound familiar? It does to me. And you know what? After a while, we get tired of handling everything. Maybe that's you too. The appointments, the passwords, what's not expired in the refrigerator. I mean, being dependable, it can be lonely. And I want to encourage you today and tonight, maybe this week, we let someone do something for us. If they offer, maybe we just suggest, hey, could you make this, could you change this appointment? Or could you pick something up at the grocery store? Would you pick this child up at school? Let's, even if it feels awkward, maybe delegate one simple thing. Because if you're the one that everybody leans on, you deserve a place to lean to. 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
2: 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It says in Nehemiah 8:10, the joy of the Lord is your strength. There's been so many times in my life that the enemy has tried to come and rob me of my joy. And this song has served as such a great reminder to me that what the enemy couldn't give to me, he also can't take away.

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0: a song will come on. You're just like, okay, I hear you, God. He speaks directly to you through that song.
1: The right song at the right time.
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2: Yes! 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He's going to be so excited. This is going to be amazing for us.
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0: Family Life Radio. Good morning, I'm Jennifer. You know, when I was a kid, one of the worst things ever, and I don't think it was just me, I think a lot of kids go through this, when you go to a friend's birthday party and then it's time that you all gather around and you've got to watch another kid opening up a lot of cool toys and gifts because it's their birthday after all, but it's like you want to open up stuff too and you can't. Boy, that is so hard for a kiddo. Well, don't worry, because during our fall concert frenzy, it's all about you, my friend. It's our birthday. We're celebrating 60 years of being on the air, and we're giving out lots of goodies just for you. 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

0: Family Life Radio. Hi there, I'm Jennifer. Have you ever wanted to meet people that you hear on the radio, like Kinkle Fritz and Friends, and you're like, man, I really like those guys. They're so funny. P.S. They are. They're just exactly the same in person as they are on the radio. Nothing different. But they're wonderful, wonderful folks. If you're going to be in the Tucson area, you, my friends, can meet the morning show live and in person. And hello on a Taco Tuesday, October 20th from 4 to 7 p.m. So put this in your calendar or on your phone in the calendar. It's going to be an afternoon full of games and prizes. You can win concert tickets and, the best part in my opinion, free tacos. So hang out with Kank, Misty, and Adam. Again, if you're going to be in the Tucson area, come see them. They would love to meet you. Taco Tuesday, October 20th, 4 to 7 p.m. at Blacktop Grill in Tucson.
1: If you're married to a non-believer, here's one thing that you can do. 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
3: I was thinking, you don't know what it's like to be God, but He knows what it's like to be you. 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

0: 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Hi there, I'm Jennifer. You know, life isn't always peaches and cream. I get it. A lot of us are going through some hard times right now, and if you are going through a hard time, I'm so sorry. I just want to let you know you're not alone at all, and we're so happy that you've come to us. And if you're listening, did you know that we have a prayer line? And did you know we have a prayer wall? If you've never heard of the prayer wall, you just go to our website, myflr.org. When you do, you'll click the Need Prayer button. 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So you have your prayer warriors ready to go. 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Here's the number again, 888-888-9976. Hit option 3. And you'll get connected with a chaplain. We're here for you, and we love you. 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

0: We're talking Phil Wickham, Matthew West, Kane, and more, with chances to win all day, every day. 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
2: 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He's going to be so excited. This is going to be amazing for us.
0: So don't miss out. 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

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And if you would like to help out, let me tell you how after Andrew Ripp pulled me up.

0: Family Life Radio. Good morning. I'm Jennifer. And gosh, Mother Nature, she's been pulling a fast one on us lately. Of course, there's always hurricane season, and it started with Hurricane Lowell. But there's been hurricanes and tropical storms galore this year, just causing all kinds of devastation and flooding and impacting homes and just messing up people's lives left and right, you know, from the West Coast to the East Coast. 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
2: 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It says in Nehemiah 8:10, the joy of the Lord is your strength. 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
4: Hey, good morning. We are Kenkel, Fritz, and Friends with producer Adam and Misty. And if you ever want to talk, our number is 888-888-9976.
5: Hello.
6: Hello. You guys were talking about unforgiveness before, right?
4: Yes, we were. And who is this and where are you calling from?
6: This is Stephanie. I'm calling from Scottsdale, Arizona.
4: Okay. Well, Stephanie, talk to us.
6: So for me, and I don't know if any of you guys deal with that, it's unforgiveness of self.
7: Oh,
8: yeah.
6: Forgiving yourself for doing things, you know, the nitpicking, the self-criticism, that's the one I really struggle with.
8: Yeah. As difficult as I can be as a person on medication, before I was medicated for my mental health struggles, like, my goodness, it was a lot on top of a lot on top of a lot.
6: Oh, girl, I understand. I'm also medicated. I feel that.
8: Yeah. But I remember I was at a women's conference and I was asking God, like, how on earth do you love me? Like, I've been a pretty terrible person for more than half my life. And he just showed me this. It's actually in one of my home videos or my mom's home videos of me. I was standing on this ottoman in our living room, like in this little floofy skirt, performing a song from Sunday school for my family.
6: Aww.
8: And I just heard the words, "'Cause you're still my little girl and I love you."
4: Aww. Beautiful.
6: So cute. I'm guessing seeing ourselves the way God sees us is a big thing. He's been showing me that too lately.
8: It's hard to wrap our minds around the kind of forgiveness that he offers, I think, for others and ourselves.
6: Mm-hmm.
4: That's good.
6: Right.
4: That's really good.
6: It's a process.
4: Yeah, it sure is. It sure
8: you don't
4: is.
8: Get there.
4: Yeah.
8: We're all working towards it.
6: Yeah. Yeah. Me too.

0: a song will come on. You're just like, okay, I hear you, God. He speaks directly to you through that song.
1: The right song at the right time.
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We are Kankel, Fritz, and Friends. You're beginning your day. Coming up next, ways to win this day. All right? Some things you can do. That's coming up in about 5 minutes on Family Life Radio. Are you?

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1: I have listened for 50 years. It's like family.
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0: Family Life Radio. We are Kenkel, Fritz, and Friends with producer Adam and Misty. And how about we got ways for you to have a great day today?
1: Love it already.
0: Start the day off right. Craig Rochelle, who is behind that lifechurch.tv, they're behind the YouVersion Bible that we all use, the Bible app.
2: I realized that.
0: Yes.
2: Oh.
0: Well, he said, start your morning with God's word. So get in your Bible in the morning. That's mm-hmm. good. Write down your top priorities and then go for it.
1: Oh, I like that.
0: What do you want to get done today?
2: Oh, I should probably have some idea of that before I go into my day.
0: Do something that stretches you. I like this. Encourage someone today. Take a moment to notice God's work and beauty in creation. And then I love this. Do something generous for someone.
1: Oh, I love that.
0: And then it says, before you go to bed tonight, tell God what you're thankful for, grateful for.
2: I do think that would reposition your mind for the next day if that's the last thing on your mind, like gratitude for blessings. I'm a little concerned about noticing God's creation.
0: Oh, yeah. Misty doesn't notice any creation.
2: No, I really don't. You could put the most beautiful scenery in front of me and I'm what?
0: Cracks me up. So, yeah, there's a mountain.
1: Yeah. Didn't I say once I went out for a big hike outside on a beautiful day and you're like, that sounds terrible.
0: Maybe you're just like Misty, a non-aesthetic, where you could be standing next to the most beautiful rainbow on a gorgeous mountain, and you don't care. I'd love to know, are there other people like Misty out there? 888-888-9976.
2: What is broken inside of me?
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1: Are you ready to make your reverse bucket list?
2: What?
1: Yeah.
2: Is this how you undo things on your bucket list?
1: No.
2: All right. We'll talk about it coming up. Here's Crowder. I've got a friend.

0: Family Life Radio, we are Kenkel, Fritz, and Friends with producer Adam and Misty.
1: So maybe you have a bucket list, Kenk Adam? You have one?
0: Yeah. You know I do.
1: Okay.
2: Yeah, I wanted to go zip lining. It's on there.
1: Oh.
2: Want to go to Ireland? Oh. I don't want to zip line to Ireland, though.
0: Zip line through Ireland.
1: Yeah. Two different things. All right. Do you have a reverse bucket list?
0: I have no idea what you're saying.
2: Zip lining
1: backwards? Because it sounds kind of weird. But it's actually a pretty cool premise, and that is that you go back and just kind of

0: mentally and emotionally relive the things that you've done that maybe were on your bucket list, or that afterwards you were like, I definitely would have added that to my bucket list. Because they're like, we live in a world that is just pushing you to the next thing. And so often your bucket list is about checking things off and then moving forward. And they're like, why don't you stop and appreciate or relive those experiences that you had in the interim till you get to the next thing? And so they're like, you know, maybe journal about an experience, make a little photo album on your phone. You know, just ways that you can go back and appreciate what you had.
1: I like that.
2: Me too.
1: I think it's an opportunity for gratitude.
0: Mm-hmm. Yes, exactly.
2: And to be present.
0: Yeah.
2: Oh.
1: Just reflect on the goodness of what God has done for you so far. Yeah, I like this as well, because we have a tendency to think, I haven't done anything.
2: Yeah.
1: I'm such a big loser. But no, you've probably done lots of things, and God's done lots of things for you.
2: Yeah, exactly. And sometimes in the hustle and bustle, we do forget.
1: Yes.
0: Oh, so easily.
1: Is it more in the hustle or the bustle?

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1: You're helping a lot of people find their way. 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
1: Sometimes God calls us to do things that might make us look a little weird. Why that's actually a good thing.
0: All right, good to be weird. We'll talk about it coming up next. New band, this is Hopeful.

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1: Good morning. Maybe you're in a season of life right now where you just feel that nudge from God to take a leap, make a change in your life. And you're thinking, I don't know. And then if I do that, how am I going to look? This is a crazy thing God's asking me to do. Consider this. Toby Mac posts great stuff on his social media, by the way. You should totally follow him. Obedience can make you look ridiculous before it makes you look right.
2: Ooh.
0: Yeah, that makes sense.
1: Yeah. And you think about that with like Noah when he was building the boat.
2: Yeah.
1: Everybody's like, okay, you low off your rocker.
2: A little bit. Yeah.
0: It's no rain anywhere. And here you are making a, looks like a carnival cruise ship.
1: Correct. Exactly. For 100 years.
2: Okay, buddy?
1: Yeah. Everything good?
0: Yeah.
1: You need to talk. And
0: right.
1: Then, but boy, the day it started raining, I tell you what.
0: Sure.
1: Everyone immediately was like, oh, okay. Or even like Joshua marched around Jericho's wall. The mm-hmm. guards are like, okay, this guy.
0: He's cuckoo for Cocoa Puffs.
1: Exactly.
0: Yeah.
1: But on that day, the wall fell. So hopefully that's encouraging. Because I feel like we've all experienced a moment in life where God's called us to something. And it's like, this is going to make me look a little weird.
2: Mm-hmm.
0: Well, it usually precedes whatever you're going to say to somebody. This sounds really bizarre and strange.
1: Yeah.
0: But
1: totally.
2: I know people that thought that I was nuts when I went to Christian radio because mainstream radio a lot of times looks at this format as not you're not really in radio. Yeah, like it is not really a thing. Like it can be viewed as a very different world. And I remember running across a blog that somebody I used to know professionally had written about me and was like, yeah, she had a promising career till she went to Christian
0: radio.
2: Wow. I'm like, whoa. But I had a lot of people going like, are you sure you want to do this? Like you kind of, like you're working your way up.
1: Yeah.
2: They look at it as a step back.
1: Mm.
2: And then honestly, this is the best I've ever felt about my work. And I think I am actually more successful now than what I was before when supposedly I was on the track for more success, you know?
0: Yeah, makes a lot of sense. Well, how about you? Have you been in that situation where God's telling you to do something? You're like, what? We'd love to hear your story. 888-888-9976. You can text us at 58326. What was it that God told you to do? And by the way, Misty, thank you for throwing it all away and being with us.
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1: Sometimes you get a reputation for something. You can't shake it. And that's what's happening with me right now. I'm on the struggle bus.
0: Uh-oh. Yep. All right. We'll get off that bus up next after Matt Maher.

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2: You know, sometimes things happen and, like, situations you're just trying to leave in the past, but other people will not let you move on. And that is happening with me at my dentist. Oh. I go to a place, this is the first dentist I've been to where I do sedation dental. I'm very nervous about even cleanings. And I don't have, like, enamel on my teeth, so it's kind of constant fillings to keep my teeth in my head, honestly. And I'm so nervous. Like, I freak out. And so here they were like, well, there's, like, this pill we can give you, and you're going to be super relaxed. And so I tried it the first time, and I was so relaxed that I didn't remember much of anything. Like, apparently you're up, you're walking around, you appear normal, but you're checked out. But the problem is, the next morning, I found all these toothbrushes in my purse, and I had this flashback of standing in front of the sink where they have the toothbrushes, the free ones, going, I want one of every color. And I hid them, like I stole them, intentionally under the influence of the sedation stuff.
3: Oh, no.
2: That it would be one thing if that happened one time. Every single time I have done sedation dental, I have stolen toothbrushes to the point they joked about it being on my file last time.
1: What do you mean?
3: Oh.
2: So when I was like, the last time I was going to have a cavity filled, they were like, oh, hide the toothbrushes. And I went, what? And she was like, oh, yeah, we actually have that on your file. And I thought she was joking. I just thought, I was like, maybe she was here and she remembers, because I did take them back. I felt so bad. And then this time I went for a cleaning yesterday, and they were like, there's a little cavity we need to fill. And I was like, oh, and she goes, so we should probably put the toothbrushes up. And this was, again, a different person. And I was like, what? And she goes, oh, I have on your file that you take the toothbrushes when you're under the sedation. And I was like, this is legitimately on my file. And she showed me, and there it was. She takes toothbrushes.
1: Wow.
2: And then when I went up front to schedule and check out, and the lady was like, have a great day. We'll frisk you before you leave next time. This is who I am at this dentist. I am the girl that takes a sedation pill and steals their toothbrushes.
1: And the
2: crazy thing is, I would never, ever, ever do anything like that in my right mind.
3: Right.
2: I got out of the store once with, like, a stray avocado that went under my purse, and I took it back in, and I remember them going, you're coming back in over one avocado. I'm like, I didn't pay for it. I would never steal.
1: You know what I'm going to do.
2: Oh, dear.
3: Oh, no.
1: I got a couple of friends that work for the police department.
2: Kegel Fritz.
1: She walks out of the dentist. Ma'am.
2: No!

0: Family Life Radio, we are Cankle Fritz and Friends, giving away tickets to our fall concert frenzy as we celebrate 60 years of ministry. By the way, this is the last week you can win concert tickets.
1: Ooh.
0: So someone's the very few, the proud of the few that are going to win here. And Jerry is with us from Tucson. Congratulations.
2: Yes, wonderful. Thank you, Jesus.
0: Congratulations.
2: Thank you.
0: You got a pair of tickets to see Megan Woods in concert, a totally sold out show, and you can't even buy tickets for it.
2: Oh, wonderful. Thank you.
0: Well, we can't wait to see you there.
2: Thank you.
0: I'm going to be opening for Megan.
3: I want her to want to go to the show, Cankle Fritz.
0: That's true. Who's going with you?
2: A friend of mine.
0: A friend?
2: Aww. Yes, I don't know which friend yet.
0: Well, you know what this means.
3: I was about to say.
0: This now turns into your contest.
3: Yep, yeah. It does. What you willing to do for a Klondike bar?
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0: kind of stepped away from God for a while. And, you know, I got into some, you know, drugs, and it's pulled me away from God.
1: So what is it that brought him back to God?
2: Pretty cool story. And make sure you join us for his good news of the day. It's coming up in about 5 minutes on Family Life Radio. I'm sorry.

0: Yeah, it's time for the good news of the day. Clayton is with us. Tell us what's going on.
1: I used to listen to this show a lot when I was growing up as a kid. You know, I kind of just quit listening to it for a while. I kind of stepped away from God for a while. And, you know, I got into some bad things. I got into some, you know, drugs and some other things. And it's pulled me away from God. And I've been struggling a lot lately. And for some reason, one day, I just thought about turning on Family Life Radio, and I haven't shut it off since. And, you know, it's the one thing that I look forward to when I get out of work is driving home and getting to listen to Family Life Radio and the things that you guys do. And it's really turned me around and put me back on the better track of being a better Christian and a better father to my kids and, you know, a better husband. And I've never given up, and I know something that I should do really kind of just push me to call in and make a donation today. I want to say thank you for everything that you guys do.
2: Oh, wow.
0: Well, thank you very much. It sounds like the station's made a big difference in your life.
1: It has. This station has really turned me around 360. I mean, if it wasn't for the station and for what you guys do, I don't know where I would be.
0: Oh, wow. Well, thank you so much for giving to keep the station on the air.
2: And I appreciate you.
0: You know, it's funny. You said that lady kind of pushed me over the hedge, or maybe over the hedge, too. I don't know why I said hedge.
2: Over the hedge of protection.
0: But most of the people that give have that same story. It's like, okay, something just finally made me go, okay, I'm in. We just want to thank you personally. Mm-hmm. Thank you so much for giving. Mm-hmm. You're making a big difference. Just want to say that.
1: Thank you. I appreciate it.

0: Family Life Radio, we're Kankel, Fritz, and Friends with producer Adam and Misty.
1: Yesterday, we're talking about just thinking that you had your miracle and you realized maybe you don't. And with me specifically, it was having worked my way down to one pill for my severe clinical depression. You know, my doctor and I, we got down to one pill and then it just kind of started going south. And I'm having to add, it's hard to like watch that little stack of, you know, medication grow. And I got the sweetest email. It popped up as I was sitting at my desk from a sweet woman named Leah. And she said, I thought this might encourage you. We were watching The Chosen, and in season 3, episode 2, little James asks Jesus why he hasn't healed him. And Jesus says, because he trusts you. And the Father's will, he could heal you right now and you would have a good story to share. But there are already dozens and someday thousands that could tell that story. Think of the story you have, if I don't heal you, to know how to proclaim that you still praise God in spite of this. To know how to focus on all that matters so much more than the body. And to show people that you can be patient with your suffering here on earth, because you know you will spend eternity with no suffering. Not everyone can understand that. How many people do you think the Father and I trust this with?
2: Oh,
1: not
2: wow.
1: Many. And she just went on to talk about that. She said, you're doing God's work in spite of what you're going through. You're sharing what you're going through, which helps others. And I do believe that your healing is coming too.
0: How nice and encouraging.
1: It really was. It was one of the sweetest emails I think I've ever received. And it was just so encouraging, because I do think that we do often ask why. Like, why is this happening? Why hasn't this happened for me? Like, why haven't I gotten my healing? And it never occurred to me that I'm being trusted with something in the waiting.
0: You know, and I feel like this, that's just as powerful.
2: Yeah.
0: Because right there, that type of thing is where a lot of people would bail out on God.
2: Yeah.
0: But you're like, I'm still here. I'm still with you, Jesus. Even though this hasn't happened yet, I still believe in you. You're my God and my King. And I'm still believing for healing.
2: Yeah.
0: I think that's pretty powerful, because a lot of people are like, I'm done with you.
2: Totally.
0: I'm out of here.
2: Yeah. Well, and that keeps hope alive.
0: Yep.
2: Because that could be the biggest hardship in those struggles, is this is never going to end. You know, this is going to go on forever. And Jesus says, I'm using this for something through you.
1: And wow. I'm grateful. I have a platform most people don't. And so I think just sharing the ups and the downs and how God's getting me through it, that's how he redeems this struggle.
0: Well, and that's what we try to do here. Be real people.
1: Yeah.
2: Amen.
0: I hope you can tell by now we don't try to shiny it up. I don't think we could if we tried.
1: I was about to say, good luck with that.
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1: You've got two tickets to Kane in Albuquerque.
2: Yes! Oh, I'm taking my son. He's going to be so excited. This is going to be amazing for us.
0: So don't miss out. 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
3: 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So if you're feeling dry and longing to be revived, hold on. 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
1: Hey, good morning. We are Kenkel, Fritz, and Friends with producer Adam and Misty. We're going through a tough time right now. I saw this and I was like, first of all, what does it mean? And I think there's some wisdom there. It says, don't let the lie whispered in a hard season become louder than the truth God has spoken over your whole life.
2: Ooh.
1: I think we can grumble, whine, complain, and say things that really don't line up with what God says or thinks. Because He may think, I've got your miracle. I've got the fix for you. But you feel like, nope, I'm on my own here. And this is the way it's always going to be.
3: I feel like that's one of the enemy's biggest tactics. I mean, obviously, at the base of everything, it's deception. But if he can keep you in that space of only looking at the bad, only living in, you know, the anxiety or the doubt, it's really hard to move forward into the promises God has for you. You're just trapped by all the negative stuff.
1: Mm-hmm.
3: The lies.
1: Yeah.
2: This is such a great reminder too. Like, if you struggle with your own self-worth or self-confidence, you know, the enemy always wants to whisper those thoughts into your mind. And God's like, I made you. I know you.
1: Yeah. I think it really is going against bad, negative self-talk.
2: Totally. 100%.
1: Things you think about yourself that probably aren't true.
2: Exactly.
1: It's just how you feel.
3: If it's negative about you, it's not true.
1: Yeah. Oh.
3: That's hard to remember.
2: Yes.
1: It's like, does God see me this way? Probably not. Sees you as victorious.
2: Yeah.
1: He sees you as amazing.
2: Right. He's like, you're my child.
1: That's right. So.
3: He thinks you're too cool for school.
1: You're too cool for school. I love, that's exactly, I think it's in the Bible.
3: Which translation is that?

0: Lately. 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
1: If you need prayer, we have chaplains who can pray with you anytime. All you have to do is call 888-888-9976 and select option 3. Yeah, I don't

0: to me. 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
1: Good morning.
0: And Misty, and thanks for listening.
2: Good morning. I'm going to start this with a disclaimer. This is not meant to be disparaging towards Gen Z.
0: Okay.
2: I think that what has happened, though, you know, the slang for Gen Z, and especially Gen Alpha, but Gen Z is now, you know, in the workforce, like, slang has become a part of just, I mean, it's in the dictionary now.
1: Language,
2: you
1: know, has changed.
2: Yes.
1: A little bit.
2: Language has changed. So, a friend of mine is a manager who, they had a girl, she's, I don't know, early 20s. That's Gen Z, right? The right generation.
1: Yeah.
2: But she resigned. She wasn't there very long. And when she resigned, this is the official resignation letter. And this was not done ironically or humorously. But she said, I'm resigning because this job is giving shackled.
0: What?
2: The job is giving shackled. I guess she's felt a little confined by her role. I don't know.
0: Oh.
2: But I was like, there's like a permanent file for, and this is going in it, in that company, giving shackled.
0: Giving shackled.
2: So I guess it's now like unironically in the workforce, which.
1: Whoa.
0: Giving shackled.
2: Giving shackled.
0: It sounds like some sort of, it sounds horrible.
2: It does. I mean,
1: it really does.
2: Maybe that isn't the position for you. I don't think anybody wants anything to be giving shackled.
0: No.
2: So.
0: I arrive at work, they put me in shackles and get me to going. That doesn't sound good at all.
2: Okay, so just imagine if this trend keeps up and this just keeps becoming part of everyday conversation and like legitimate words in the dictionary. In a few years, somebody's going to be like, sorry, I'm out because this job is buns.
1: Or some kind of.
0: That's what my son says.
1: No, does he really?
0: Something is bad, it's buns.
1: It's buns.
0: I'm like, what?
2: What about evals? Like the self-evaluations? Like, I think I'm pretty cinema.
0: Cinema.
1: No cap.
0: That's awesome.
1: No, you can reverse it around if you like it. This job slaps.
2: You know? That's the employee, the survey that goes out.
1: Yeah.
0: So, hope you enjoyed the slapping show.
3: How often does this happen in our churches, ladies? Where God has called us to a certain calling and then we realize, that girl, she ain't godly enough.
4: We all face feelings of inadequacy, as Trisha Davis explains on Focus on the Family Minute.
3: I don't want people knowing that I'm hanging out with her. Maybe God has called you to a community of faith, and you're like, well, they're too godly. 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And here's the deal. Our greatest desire is to be fully known and to be fully loved. Our greatest fear is that we will be fully known, but that we wouldn't be fully loved.
4: More from Trisha at familyminute.org.
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0: 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Good morning. We're Kenkel, Fritz, and friends.
1: I was praying to God because we didn't have any couches. We recently moved into a new house.
0: So what happened? Hang on for the Joy Report. It's on the way in two songs on Family Life Radio. One day.

0: 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We are Kankel, Fritz, and Friends.
1: I got joy down in my heart today.
0: Yep, it's time for the Joy Report. This is where you tell us what's bringing you joy. Call right now. 888-888-9976. Ashley is with us. Give us your joy report.
2: On Saturday night, I was praying to God because we didn't have any couches. We recently moved into a new house and we got rid of all of our old furniture. We didn't have any couches. And I was praying, I'm like, Lord, we really need some couches for our living room so that we have more than just our dining room to be as a family. And on Sunday morning, God answered my prayer and we got a couch and love seat and reclining chair for free.
0: What? Whoa.
2: Yeah. They're really nice. And it just happened to come up one of my neighborhood apps and it was like immediate answer. It was amazing.
0: So you guys just moved. Kind of reminds me when I moved from one state to the other, we decided to leave our house full of furniture.
3: Oh, wow.
0: Because I believe a house sells better with furniture. We were literally camping in an apartment. We were like, I had a blow-up bed, a blow-up couch.
2: Yeah.
0: We bought a table from Goodwill. I mean, so this is amazing. You guys got real, not blow-up furniture. You got real furniture.
2: Yeah, we got real furniture.
0: That's amazing. Was it like on the Nextdoor app or like Facebook Marketplace or how'd you find it?
2: You know, I've been looking on Facebook Marketplace thinking something would come up and then I saw a notification on the Nextdoor app, actually.
0: Oh.
2: And it's the only time I've ever seen furniture on there. And they originally had posted it to sell it for $200. I'm like, oh, I could probably spare that.
0: Yeah.
2: And then we got there. The lady's like, no, we're just getting rid of it for free now because nobody else showed any interest. I'm like, are you sure?
3: Wow. That is cool.
0: Praise God.
2: Yeah, it was amazing.
0: That is great news. Well, congratulations.
2: Thank you. All glory to God.
0: Yeah. And you don't have to blow up your seat for
2: your
3: Right? Yeah,
0: yeah. I'm going to die and pass out here. Well, congratulations. Thanks for sharing.
2: Thank you.
0: Hey, we want to hear what's bringing you joy. Call right now. 888-888-9976.

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1: Something has returned to McDonald's.
0: McRib?
2: That's what I thought.
1: No. Oh. Monopoly!
3: Oh, I remember that.
0: I used to love that when I was a kid.
1: I did too. I feel like they didn't have it for a while and they brought it back a couple of years ago. But they started doing it differently and now a lot of it's done through the McDonald's app. And we hardly ever get McDonald's. We're not big fans. But we had to take our dog to the vet. There was one right there the other day. And I told my husband, I was like, yeah, just stop and pick up dinner. It's right there. It's easy. And so I was like, I get to peel off the little Monopoly pieces. And you used to, if you won a prize on the spot, like a food item, it would tell you like, oh, you've won an Egg McMuffin. Oh, you've won a free drink.
0: Sure,
1: or you've won whatever. Well, I pulled it off and it said, you've won free food. And it was like this really specific amount. It was something like between $1.29 and $2.69. Log on to the app to see what it is. And I went,
0: well, that's not a lot.
1: No.
0: I don't have to log on to figure that out.
2: It's like one McNugget.
1: That's right. That is too much effort. That's just too much effort. Like, if you're not going to tell me what I've won and I can't just hand you. No. No, that's like when you go to the gas station and it says, please see cashier. Absolutely not. I'm going to another gas station. I'm absolutely not going to go to your app to find out what $1.29 item you're going to give me.
2: So you're like, don't give me a task to win is
1: no,
2: what I'm hearing.
1: Exactly.
2: Yeah.
0: Can I have your piece? Because I want to see what you won. Okay.
1: I will bring it in for you.
0: Oh, that's awesome. It could be Boardwalk. Who knows?
2: A Park Place Nugget?
1: No. It's a Park Place Nugget. That's good.
0: The Park Place Nuggets are the best.
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6: If you're like me, you have those days from time to time when it feels like you can't do anything right. Even Paul in the Bible dealt with that. He said, "The things I want to do, I don't do, and the things I don't want to do, I do." But he found peace in the same way that you and I can. He said, "Who will deliver me from this life?" Thank God. The answer is found in Jesus Christ. The battle is hard, but it's already been won. Experience hope from Family Life Radio. Loneliness can be loud, even in a crowd. When you feel invisible, God sees you. He's close to the brokenhearted. You may feel alone, but you're not abandoned. 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
1: This bride found a new way to kind of cover a lot of the costs that come with a wedding.
0: Okay.
1: But not everyone's on board.
0: Ooh, controversy.
1: Yes.
0: All right. We'll talk about it after Ryan Stevenson. I gotta be.

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1: Hey, good morning. We are Kenkel, Fritz, and Friends with producer Adam and Misty, and such a lovely wedding.
2: Yes. Oh. It's fun, like, when somebody you know is getting married, and you're making your plans, you get your outfit, and, you know, if you're a girl, you plan, like, you book the hair and makeup and all that, and so this girl did that, and, like, a couple weeks before the wedding, she gets this Venmo request from her friend for $350.
1: Oh.
2: And she was like, I think this may be a mistake. And so she texts and she's like, hey, I just got this weird Venmo request from you for $350. And her friend went, oh, yeah. So that's the entrance fee for the wedding. Things just started getting out of hand cost-wise. So we're just charging everybody to come. But you don't have to bring me a gift.
1: Wow.
2: She was sending everybody those requests. $350 a pop. And she said you have to pay it to come. And
1: so to attend a wedding, you have to pay.
2: Uh-huh.
3: Wow.
2: You're basically paying for your spot there. And her RSVP list apparently got cut in half. Because people went,
1: I'm not doing that.
2: What's yeah, that? No. And I bet her friend's list is less too now. That's an unhinged request.
3: Also a hefty amount.
1: Yeah.
2: Wow. That's crazy. Well, I'm like, don't plan it if you can't afford it.
3: Right.
1: Well, also this happens at a wedding. There's a money dance.
2: Yep.
1: There's opportunities to give them gifts. There's, you know, I mean, you're going to get something. But
2: the box with the cards and the money specifically for that.
1: But I guess if you can't afford a real fancy wedding, maybe you shouldn't have one. I don't know.
2: Pair it back a little bit. Maybe don't do the tiramisu buffet. I don't even know.
1: The or tiramisu like, buffet. That's my favorite part.
2: Those two words don't usually go together. Or, you know, maybe don't have the most expensive DJ in town.
1: You'll hire Mike Kenkelfritz instead.
2: I was actually
3: yes.
2: I was going to say me, but that
1: I used to DJ weddings.
2: I was going to say you actually did that. I don't have any of the equipment. I would literally show up with
1: any equipment either.
2: An auxiliary cord in my phone.

0: is to be honest.
1: Leona Crawford's Honest, Family Life Radio. We are Kankel, Fritz, and Fresen. Producer Adam's here. Misty's here. And what do you think of this? Sometimes you see a meme, you're like, yeah, I like that. And sometimes I see one, I'm going, is that true?
2: Yeah, it makes you think.
1: This is what it said. God will gladly break your timeline if it means saving your destiny.
3: Mm. Oh.
1: Now, I think he can.
2: For sure.
1: I also say this. God's allowed me to do really some dumb things. So I think it depends on, am I listening to God? Mm-hmm. Is my little spiritual antenna up? Am I ignoring his smoke signals and huge warning signs? Don't do this. And am I plowing ahead anyway? Mm. Or does he literally do this?
3: You know, I have learned over the years, because I act so impulsively, when I'm a very emotionally driven person. And so that's what I go off of, despite my best efforts. And my prayer always, always, the first thing I say, I'm like, before I try to say different to you, any door I'm not supposed to walk through, shut it in my face, because you know I will walk through it. You know I will charge straight ahead. You're going to have to kind of keep me from that. And, you know, I look back at things that I wanted that I didn't get when I wanted it or didn't get at all. And I think, you know, there were things on the other side of that wouldn't have been meant for me. And so in that respect, I think maybe he's like, yeah, hold horses for a second.
1: Yeah. So it has worked.
3: I think of the bad decisions I have made that he's allowed. And I mean, same. He's used it. He uses everything.
1: Oh, yeah. He'll use every mistake you make.
2: Absolutely.
1: But I'm just wondering, I pray that prayer too, Misty, that you would keep me from doing something ridiculously dumb, yeah, Lord.
2: We're all in that same club.
1: But on the other hand, I have done some really dumb things. He allowed me to do those things. So maybe I just wasn't listening to God. I don't know.
2: I was going
1: to
2: say, you make a good point about where's our attention.
1: Exactly.
2: Because a lot of times we can put our own thoughts into God's thoughts.
1: Right.
2: Thinking like, oh, I want this. So, oh, God must be allowing me this because it's right in front of me, right?
1: Well, that's where we can go too far with this.
2: Totally.
1: Because if you get too far to one side, all of your dumb decisions are a part of his too. No, I don't think so.
2: Yeah, exactly.
3: Yeah,
2: no. Uh-huh.
3: I do think sometimes, like, I he'll let me do something and it kind of illustrates your need to really get with him on things, because I feel like he's going, and did that go the way that you thought it was going to go, Lizzie? Like, do you want to do things my way now?
2: Yeah.
3: Are you going to simmer down a little bit?
1: So what do you think about this? Does God have guardrails on your life? Or has there been example of it? Or have you just made some really dumb decisions? Because I've done both. 888-9976. 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

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So does God prevent you from doing dumb stuff? Tamara's on the phone. Something that God helped her with. It's on the way in about 5 minutes.

0: Thornwell's latest Breathe on it. Family Life Radio, we are Kenkel, Fritz, and Friends with producer Adam and Misty. And this is what the meme said. God will gladly break your timeline if it means saving your destiny. Does God put guardrails up? Does he protect you? I pray for it.
1: I'll say, I hope so.
0: I want him to. Does it always happen? 888-888-9976. You can text us at 58326. Tamara is with us from Pontiac, Michigan. Tell us your story.
2: I'm a Lyft and Uber driver, and I was maybe 40 minutes away from home, and my body has a tell. When it's time to hang up the keys and go home, I yawn 3 times, and that third yawn is like, you're done.
0: Ah.
2: So I got so sleepy so fast. And the next thing I knew, I was a mile from home in a neighborhood I didn't recognize. And to tell you how I didn't recognize it, I had to put GPS on to get out of that neighborhood, only to realize I was literally a mile from my house.
0: So you were sleep driving.
2: It was like somebody stopped the car and said, wake up.
0: Yeah.
2: And I was a mile from home. I have no recollection of driving from Westland, Michigan to Waterford, Michigan.
0: That's kind of freaky.
3: Yeah.
1: Whoa.
2: And after that, I never drove past midnight again. But I know that was literally God telling me, I got you.
0: I got you. Yeah.
2: And he literally got me home.
0: Yeah, that's scary stuff there.
3: Love it, yeah.
0: That'll wake you up.
1: Woo. Jesus literally took the wheel.
3: Yeah, okay. He did.
2: Literally. Yeah. That's a good one, thanks.

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0: Family Life Radio, we are Kenkel, Fritz, and Friend. Producer Adam's here.
1: Good morning.
0: Misty's here.
2: Hello.
1: Hey. Hi.
0: And I'm that Kenkel, Fritz guy. Andrew Rips new, and this is Hold Me Up.

0: It's Andrew Rip. Hold me up. Family Life Radio, we are Kenkel, Fritz, and Franz with Misty and Adam. Morning.
1: Good morning. You know, hobbies can be a lot of fun, and you have the best laid plans. I got a popcorn popper for Christmas a couple years ago.
0: Ooh.
1: And I was so excited about it. I was popping over it. And I'm like, I'm going to use this every other night, because I've never had one. I usually the bag popcorn, which is fine.
0: Sure.
1: But this is the one where you get the fresh kernels, you can put the
0: cheese
1: powder. You're
0: making it yourself,
1: yeah. Oh, it's the best. So I'm like, okay, this is going to be every other night.
0: Air popper?
1: Air popper.
0: Okay.
1: Which is great. Also low mess, by the way.
0: It's true.
1: At least I think. I say that because I was so excited to use this every single night. And after 2 years, I was opening one of my kitchen cupboards the other day to put something away. And I was like, oh, yeah. That thing.
0: You forgot about it.
1: The popper.
0: Yeah.
1: It was so bad that the handles had dust on the sides. It had been that long. And I was like, remember all the plans we had, Papa? We were going to have a movie night every couple nights. We were going to be popping up a storm. It's never happened. Never
0: Your popper was in there neglected.
1: I was legitimately like so excited, and I don't know what happened.
0: You know, we have a lot of unitask. That's what I call it. It's a unitasker.
1: I like
0: something that.
1: That
0: does one task.
1: Yeah.
0: That you never use.
1: No. Yeah. You're so you excited about it.
0: You never use it.
1: No, not at all.
2: Do you remember when the zoodle craze was like a, and I think people still do it, but it was like the big thing, like low carb, you can make zucchini noodles, and we ran it through and it turned it. I was so excited to get
0: homemade
2: that thing.
0: Noodles?
2: Yeah, but out of zucchini, so it's low carb.
0: Oh, okay.
2: So it just shreds them into like what looks like noodles, and then they don't really have like a taste on their own, and so it's supposed to be like a low carb replacement. And I got that, and Jason's like, you're going to use that once. And I'm like, no, we're having zoodles all the time. He's like, you're having them. I'm not eating them. And it was so much work. I went, carbs it is, and it went into the bottom. Yep, and I never used it again. We probably still have it somewhere.
0: All right, so what have you bought that you never use? You're going to help us save some money right now.
1: Yeah, please. And make us feel better about ourselves.
0: Yeah, 888-888-9976. 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
1: You've heard of the Proverbs 31 woman. Yes. Are we maybe looking at that wrong?
0: Oh.
1: Yeah, something interesting to consider after Rhett Walker.
2: I walk a bit different now, now that my heart's been found. Nothing really feels the same.

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1: Hey, good morning. We are Kankel, Fritz, and Friends with producer Adam and Misty.
2: Proverbs 31, woman. I'm not talking about the ministry that is owned by Lisa Turkhurst. But, you know, a lot of times, I would say a good portion of the time, that's like the Proverbs 31 woman is presented as like the ultimate submissive woman.
1: Mm-hmm.
2: And I ran across a podcast from a guy named Justin Owens, and he had a really interesting take and kind of repositioned those scriptures in a way that I hadn't thought of.
3: You know, Proverbs 31 doesn't describe a submissive woman. It describes a businesswoman, a leader, a builder. Read it again. She considers a field and buys it. That's a real estate investor. She sees that her trading is profitable. That's an entrepreneur. She makes linen garments and sells them. That's a business owner. She provides food for her household in portions for servants. That's an operations manager running a team. This woman was not sitting at home waiting to be taken care of. She was producing, building, leading, and providing. And the scriptures celebrated her for it. The same Bible people use to tell women to be quiet describes the most honored woman in Proverbs as someone who never stopped moving. In the man of her life, he didn't feel threatened by any of it. He sat at the city gate, meaning he held a position of honor. Take note, because she was the kind of woman who made him better by fully being herself. Her strength didn't diminish him, it elevated him. That's what real partnership looks like.
1: So I guess it depends on what you mean about submissive and what that means.
2: Yeah.
1: I don't know that means that she didn't submit to her husband, but she was large and in charge.
2: Yeah.
1: Look at all she was doing.
2: Yeah.
1: Wow.
2: I think that's what caught my attention, because I have heard those verses used that way, and it's like they're skipping over some pretty important parts.
4: Oh. Yeah.
2: And so I don't think I ever really caught on to all of it either. I don't know. I was like, well, that's pretty cool. That's a whole new way for me to look at that set of scriptures.
1: Oh, I mean, she was making money. She was making deals. She was in the community.
4: Oh, yeah.
1: Sounds like she was a leader.
2: Yeah.
4: Mm-hmm.
1: Yeah.
4: Taking charge.
1: Exactly. I love that.

Russian Just That Good. Family Life Radio. All right, how would you like to win tickets to a concert? We sure are giving away a lot of them. Celebrating 60 years in as a ministry, and this time, if you happen to live in Arizona, got tickets to Kane in the Phoenix area. You want to win? 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
1: It's John Reddick, Don't Fight Alone. Family Life Radio, we are Cankle Fritz and Friends, giving away concerts. The fall concert frenzy continues. Final week, by the way. Win tickets to shows. So, we've got today and tomorrow.
2: Time, this is the time.
1: I know. Kim?
3: Yeah.
1: Hey, where are you calling from?
3: I am calling from Buckeye, Arizona.
1: Okay, Kim. How would you like to go to a little concert?
3: I would love to go to a concert. My birthday is next week.
4: Oh,
5: works out great.
1: Now, when is this show, Adam?
2: It's November 7th, so can you make this like a birthday month and a half?
3: Of course. Let's stretch it out.
1: All right. Well, let's start the birthday party. You have won 2 tickets to Kane. Congratulations.
3: Thank you so much. I'm so excited. I haven't been to a concert in so long, and I really love live music.
1: Oh, they are fun. You haven't been to a show in a while. It's a blast.
2: And Kane is a real blast. Like,
1: they are good.
2: Man.
1: Yeah.
5: So very fun. Good.
3: They are amazing. So I'm really looking forward to that. Thank you so much.
1: Who are you taking with you?
3: I'm going to be taking my daughter.
5: Aww.
1: That'll
5: making
1: be fun.
5: Making memories and celebrating birthdays.
1: That's right.
5: It's a good outing.
2: It's a good month and a half.
5: Yeah.
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7: 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It says in Nehemiah 8:10, the joy of the Lord is your strength. 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

0: kind of stepped away from God for a while. And, you know, I got into some, you know, drugs, and it's pulled me away from God.
1: So what is it that brought him back to God?
2: Pretty cool story. And make sure you join us for his good news of the day. It's coming up in about 5 minutes on Family Life Radio.

0: an open casting call, by the way. All the time.
1: Yes.
0: Oh, you got good news? 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Clayton is with us. 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
2: I used to listen to this show a lot when I was growing up as a kid. You know, I kind of quit listening to it for a while. I kind of stepped away from God. You know, I got into some bad things. I got into some, you know, drugs, and it's pulled me away from God. And I've been struggling a lot lately, and for some reason, one day, I just thought about turning on Family Life Radio, and I haven't shut it off since. And, you know, it's the one thing that I look forward to when I get out of work is driving home and getting to listen to Family Life Radio and the things that you guys do. And it's really turned me around and put me back on the better track of being a better Christian and a better father to my kids and, you know, a better husband. And I've never given up, and I know something that I should do. And hearing that lady that called in and said that she has been out of work since Christmas, just now getting back on her feet, really kind of just pushed me to call in and make a donation today. I want to say thank you for everything that you guys do.
0: Oh,
1: wow.
0: Well, thank you very much. It sounds like the station's made a big difference in your life.
2: It has. This station has really turned me around 360. I mean, if it wasn't for the station and for what you guys do, I don't know where I would be.
0: Oh, wow. Well, thank you so much for giving to keep the station on the air.
1: And I appreciate you.
0: It's funny. You said that lady kind of pushed me over the hedge or well, maybe over the hedge, too. I don't know why I said hedge.
1: Over the hedge of protection.
0: But most of the people that give have that same story. It's like, okay, something just finally made me go, okay, I'm in. We just want to thank you personally. Mm-hmm. Thank you so much for giving. Mm-hmm. You're making a big difference. Just want to say that.
2: Thank you. I appreciate it.
0: Yeah, and just to think, man, if you give, this guy was on drugs, away from God, turns on Family Life Radio. He said, I'm a better husband, I'm a better everything. He's back with Jesus. It's pretty cool. Hey, we want to hear your good news. Call right now, 888-888-9976.

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0: Family Life Radio, we are Kenkel Fritz and Friends. Producer Adam's here. Misty's here. And you.
1: Good morning. The kids just be saying anything, like no filter. And sometimes they can really misrepresent the situation. My best friend has a son. He's 5 years old. He is a character, by the way. And her husband goes out of town for work a lot. And so he will go to school and say, like, daddy's away for work.
0: Okay.
1: She does not go out of town for work very often. And she just took a work trip, like maybe twice a year she does.
2: Yeah.
1: And when she got back, they had like something at the school, like an open classroom night, and went. And she said that his teacher was like, oh, mommy and daddy are both here. That's so nice. And she kind of was like, that's weird, but didn't think a whole lot of it until days later. She finds out that her son went to school the day after she went on a work trip and went, mommy doesn't live at home anymore.
0: Oh.
3: Oh, no.
1: And she was like, how did we arrive at that? I was gone for a few days and you knew I was coming back. And for whatever reason, that's what he chose to tell the teacher. And when she explained, and the teacher said, you know what? I've just learned not to ask questions, but it was nice to see both of you. If surprising.
0: How old is this kid?
1: He's 5.
0: That's bad. That's on brand.
2: Yeah, that checks out.
0: Yeah. That's just, if you are a kindergarten teacher or first grade, second grade, third, you have heard it all.
2: Oh, yeah. Oh, you betcha.
0: And now we want to hear it from you.
1: Yes.
2: Yeah.
0: Call right now. 888-888-9976. Or if you just want to call in and out your own child and what they said, we want to hear it as well.
1: We'll take it.
0: Yeah, exactly.
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1: Hey, good morning. We are Kenko, Fritz, and Friends with producer Adam and Misty. Hang on here a little bit. An opportunity for you to win concert tickets.
2: Ooh.
1: Fall concert frenzy still going on. Hey, what do you think of this? This is what it said. I told God I was tired and overwhelmed, and his response was, then stop trying to do my job. And I had to read this a couple times to get it. And what he was saying is, you're tired and overwhelmed because you're trying to do my job.
3: Mm. Yep.
2: Oh, man.
3: Yep.
1: In other words, you're trying to do it on your own.
2: Yeah. Yeah.
1: I've been there. That's called burnout.
3: There.
1: You live there?
3: I live there. I don't know why I have not learned my lesson, but yeah, so often I am just like burnt out, anxious, overwhelmed, tired, all the things. And it's because I'm just trying to control everything.
2: Mm.
3: I hold on to everything and I think I can get it done. I don't know, somewhere along the way, I think I've convinced myself like it makes me stronger if I can handle it instead of give it to God, when it's quite the opposite.
1: Yeah, I mean, really, when you look at everything we've got going on in life, and when we try to Lone Ranger that, that's exhausting.
2: Mm-hmm. Oh, it's so tough.
1: It is.
2: And it's interesting, like I know for myself, I've learned when I try and do that, usually it's I'm trying to get something in my own will done instead mm-hmm. of his. And
1: yeah.
2: I'm like, oh, more conviction.
1: Right.
2: Man.
1: Now, and here's the other thing. This will not to convict us even more. I know that.
3: By all means.
1: That if you're doing everything under your own power, you know, it talks about when you get to heaven, you get rewards for things. When you do things under his strength, his power, it's a reward.
2: Mm.
1: When you do it on your own, it's burned up, is what the Bible says.
3: Ooh.
1: So all that thing you just worked hard to do, it didn't do a thing.
2: Mm. Burned up and burned out.
1: Yep.
3: Oh, no.
2: Oh, no, Misty.
1: Misty's like, I'm a dumpster fire.
3: I really am.

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0: concert frenzy continues on as we celebrate 60 years of ministry, how about winning some concert tickets?
1: Woo!
0: If you happen to be in Arizona, you could see Blessing Offer in concert. He is amazing, by the way.
2: So good.
0: Here's the phone number to call right now. 888-888-9976. 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

0: Big Daddy Weave, the only name. Family Life Radio, we are Kankel, Fritz, and Friends. Giving away tickets. The fall concert frenzy going on. We have given away almost 80 different tickets to shows.
1: Like a ticket clearance sale.
0: Sure has been blast. Exactly. You want to win? 888-888-9976. Who is this? Hello?
2: Hello, good morning. I'm calling for the ticket.
0: You sound very proper.
3: You do.
1: I like it.
3: Very polite.
0: Who's this?
2: Ariana.
0: Ariana. How old are you, Ariana?
2: I am 16.
0: You might need to be 18 to win. Is there a parent around?
2: Yes.
0: Okay, good. All right. Well, Ariana, are you in the car with that parent? What's going on?
2: Yes, she is taking me to work.
0: So, I'm confused. Who's going to work? Ariana, are you working at 16? Are you not going to school? What's going on here?
2: I go to school, but I'm taking my mom to work today.
0: Oh, gotcha.
1: I love that. The carpool. Right.
0: Yeah, kind. We've got a little carpool going on. Then
3: it's
0: you're
3: a
0: gonna
3: reverse carpool.
0: Then you're going to drive to school is what you're saying.
2: Yeah. Yes.
0: All right. Glad we got that squared away. I don't know why this was an important part of the conversation.
1: Yeah, but now we know.
0: All right. Well, Ariana, you have won a pair of tickets to see Blessing Offer.
2: Yay! Thank you.
0: Congratulations.
2: Thank you.
3: Are you taking mom?
0: Oh, wow. Way to lead into that there. She can't take whoever she wants now, Misty.
2: He is taking mom.
1: Yeah. Oh, good. Yay.
0: It's like the pressure's on. I guess I better take my mom now.
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2: Yes! 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This is going to be amazing for us.
0: So don't miss out. 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

0: On the night you're falling all to pieces, you can bring your lonely heart to Jesus. What if I told you that I believe it?
1: Well, I wanted to share some joy this morning.
2: All right, hang on, Stephanie. Her joy report is on the way in about 5 minutes on Family Life Radio. Yeah.

0: Tasha Layton, Meet Me in the Valley. Just gonna hang out with Tasha here in the Valley. All right. Family Life Radio, we are Kenkel, Fritz, and friends. Good morning.
1: I got joy down in my heart today.
0: This is called the Joy Report. This is where you are the reporter. We'd love to hire you right now. Give us a joy report. What's bringing you joy? 888-888-9976. Ashley's with us. Give us your joy report.
2: On Saturday night, I was praying to God because we recently moved into a new house and we got rid of all of our old furniture. I was praying, I'm like, Lord, we really need some couches for our living room so that we have more than just our dining room to be as a family. And on Sunday morning, God answered my prayer and we got a couch and love seat and reclining chair for free.
3: What?
4: Whoa.
2: Yeah. They're really nice, and it just happened to come up one of my neighborhood apps, and it was like immediate answer. It was amazing.
0: So you guys just moved. Kind of reminds me when I moved from one state to the other, we decided to leave our house full of furniture.
4: Oh, wow.
0: Because I believe a house sells better with furniture. We were literally camping in an apartment. We were like, I had a blow-up bed, a blow-up couch.
2: Yeah.
0: I had. We bought a table from Goodwill. I mean, so this is amazing. You guys got real, not blow-up furniture. You got real furniture.
2: We got real furniture.
0: That's amazing. Was it like on the Nextdoor app or like Facebook Marketplace, or how'd you find it?
2: You know, I've been looking on Facebook Marketplace thinking something would come up, and then I saw a notification on the Nextdoor app, actually.
0: Oh.
2: And it's the only time I've ever seen furniture on there, and they originally had posted it to sell it for $200. I'm like, oh, I could probably spare that.
0: Yeah.
2: And then we got there. The lady's like, no, we're just getting rid of it for free now because nobody else showed any interest. I'm like, are you sure?
4: Wow. That is cool.
0: Praise God.
2: Yeah, it was amazing.
0: That is great news. Well, congratulations.
2: Thank you. All glory to God.
0: Yeah. And you don't have to blow up your seat.
2: Right?
0: I'm going to die in the pass out here.

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By the way, we'd always love to hear your joy report. 888-888-9976. You can call right now.

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1: When you're bringing a pet into the house, a new pet, that's something that kind of like everybody in the house needs to be on board with.
0: Oh, absolutely.
1: It's a discussion totally. That needs to happen.
0: Do we all want the pet?
1: Yeah. Now, I will say, my husband Jason and I, we love animals. We want to have our own rescue someday. And at the, there was a point in it where we had all at the same time, 5 dogs.
0: Oh my gosh.
1: 4 cats.
0: Whoa.
1: An eclectus parrot, 2 parakeets, and a bearded dragon.
0: Why don't you open your own zoo?
1: That's what my family called it, actually. And they were like, menagerie or zoo, pick one. But Jason the other night, we're just sitting there. He goes, you know what I've really been wanting again? And I said, no. And I'm thinking of the pets that we've already had. He was like, I would really like to have another emperor scorpion.
0: Oh, what?
1: So here's the thing. He had one of those before he met me. And the scorpion's name was Fluffy. I've heard about it. Yeah. And I don't know anything. He says that these are super docile. I guess they're like really big and
0: docile.
1: People have them as pets. And he was like, you liked Fluffy. And I was like, okay, first of all, I only know the name because you've told me about him. I've never even seen a picture. And we would not be together if you had had him when we met. Like, hard pass. And come on, he's upset that I don't want a scorpion as a pet. And he was like, but I mean, we could name it Fluffy. And I was like, that doesn't fix it. That's like getting a boa constrictor and calling it Cuddles.
2: Doesn't change what it is.
0: Wow.
1: Yeah.
0: Oh, I'm with you, Misty. Do you cuddle with a scorpion? I mean, this is one that stings you, right? I mean,
1: he says that there's like they can, but they don't. And I'm like,
0: they
1: I don't
0: can,
1: care.
0: But
1: like,
0: they
1: we're,
0: don't.
1: We're not gonna, yeah. we're, no, I will say yes to almost anything.
0: I mean, that's like
1: a hard pass, though.
0: Here's a tiger.
2: Yeah.
0: It's most of the time very friendly.
2: Yeah.
0: No.
2: But that
1: 1% it's not.
0: Exactly.
1: Good luck.
0: Yeah.
3: If you're married to a non-believer, here's one thing that you can do. 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

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I've got tickets to give away to the Phil Wickham concert in Glendale, Arizona, this Saturday. Would you like to go? Call 888-888-9.

0: It's time for Fall Concert Frenzy here on Family Life Radio, and I'd love to send you to see Phil Wickham in concert this weekend. Who am I talking to?
1: Hi, Tiffany from Surprise, Arizona.
0: Tiffany, I know you've never heard this joke before. Surprise! You just won tickets to see Phil Wickham in concert.
1: Oh my gosh, that is amazing.
0: And Tiffany, talk about more amazing. This is an arena show. I know the concert is Saturday in Glendale, Arizona, and it's almost sold out, but you are going. So who are you going to bring with you?
1: Oh, well, I'm going to ask my daughter first. And if not, I have a tribe of good girlfriends who, you know, love that kind of stuff. So I'm so excited.
2: How often does this happen in our churches, ladies? Where God has called us to a certain calling, and then we realize, that girl, she ain't godly enough.
3: We all face feelings of inadequacy, as Trisha Davis explains on Focus on the Family Minute.
2: I don't want people knowing that I'm hanging out with her. Maybe God has called you to a community of faith, and you're like, well, they're too godly. And we get to this place where we start to look for the approval of man rather than the approval of God, because at the core of who we are, we fight this battle of not being enough. And here's the deal. Our greatest desire is to be fully known and to be fully loved. Our greatest fear is that we will be fully known, but that we wouldn't be fully loved.
3: More from Trisha at FamilyMinute.org.
4: 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So if you're feeling dry and longing to be revived, hold on. 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

0: Family Life Radio. Before life gets too crazy with Thanksgiving and Christmas, you book in those holiday trips. Something to keep in mind. This surprised me. One expert says her bare minimum for a layover is 1 hour for a domestic connection and 90 minutes for an international one. Huh. She said, actually, I prefer 75 minutes domestically, so that's longer than an hour, and 2 hours internationally. If you are going to be traveling for the holidays and haven't traveled in a while, I've been doing a little bit of traveling lately, and I can say 75 minutes, not crazy to spend that much time for a layover. It's just, I feel like almost every flight I take is delayed. It's delayed on the tarmac. It's delayed when you land. There's construction at the airport in Chicago. So, I hope all your connections are smooth. Your luggage always arrives with you and your family group chat stays drama-free as you travel, but make sure you have enough time for those connections.
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5: 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The song Again really just speaks to how could God continue to forgive me over and over again. 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

0: Somebody said you should brush your teeth like your dentist is watching. And I thought, oh, that's an idea. I'm CCN Family Life Radio. I am always rushing through the teeth brushing thing. But if my dentist were watching, I would slow it down. How about work out like your trainer is watching? Ah, busted again.
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0: Thank you.
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3: If you're like me, you have those days from time to time when it feels like you can't do anything right. Even Paul in the Bible dealt with that. He said, "The things I want to do, I don't do, and the things I don't want to do, I do." But he found peace in the same way that you and I can. He said, "Who will deliver me from this life?" Thank God. The answer is found in Jesus Christ. The battle is hard, but it's already been won. 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Loneliness can be loud, even in a crowd. When you feel invisible, God sees you. He's close to the brokenhearted. You may feel alone, but you're not abandoned. 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

Earlier, we learned we should be brushing our teeth like our dentist is watching. I have more life advice next on Family Life Radio. Here's Matt Maher. Gonna be all right.

0: I'm Cece on Family Life Radio. I gotta slow it down when I'm brushing my teeth. Somebody said, brush your teeth like your dentist is watching over your shoulder. Pretty creepy, but nonetheless, we also talked about working out like your trainer is watching. Okay. How about lead like the people around you might one day tell your story? That's good. Or read the next chapter in your Bible like it actually holds the answer you've been looking for.
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2: 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And so I'm going to open the phone lines right now. And if you're needing a biblical perspective or some encouragement about a question that you're needing to answer in your life or an issue you're facing, I'd love to weigh in and be a part of it with you. You can call, or I love hearing what we call the defining aha moments of life, where God just, through His Holy Spirit, touched your life in some powerful way, and it was transformational. Maybe it was something that you realized that at that moment, your life took on a whole new direction. Love to hear your story as well. We're in community together. We love you. We want the best for you. Your questions or your stories, call 888-888-1717, 888-888-1717. And we start with a pretty discouraged, overwhelmed mom. Take a listen.
3: Hi, Dr. Randy. My name is Amber. I'm calling from Michigan, and I have a moody teenager. She's 12, almost 13, and she's just constantly just very moody. Just makes herself kind of miserable. Just a bad attitude anytime I ask her to do something. Just says I ruin her life, blah, blah, blah. So it's been a struggle. And I'm just wondering if you have some advice on how to help her and myself. Okay, thank you. And I love your show.
2: Oh, you're welcome. Thanks for calling. We got a lot of moms, experienced moms, and I'm sure a lot of grandmas listening or smiling, thinking, well, what's abnormal about that? A 12-year-old who's moody and thinks mom doesn't know anything. It was Mark Twain who was famously quoted, not sure if he actually said it, but he said, when I was a boy of 14, my father was so ignorant I could hardly stand to be with him. But when I got to be 21, I was astonished at how much he had learned in 7 years. You know, I think we probably all can relate to that. And those who have raised teenagers, everyone's different, individual differences. We know every child's different, but the reality is this is a time where children are learning to become young adults and they're trying to figure out their life. And you as a parent are saying, this is getting really weird. This is not the child I remember. And am I going to be a complete failure? But Mark Twain went on, he did say this, it is a wise child. And I want to say to anyone listening, If you have ears to hear and you're a young person, it is a wise child that knows its own father and an unusual one that unreservedly approves of him. Boy, that's kind of a powerful statement as well. But for you, Amber, listen, it's part of the process. Train up a child in the way they should go. What is said in Proverbs, just, you know, stay where you are, stay firm, stay loving, stay smiling. If they cross the line of disrespect, hold them accountable, hold her accountable, let her know there's limits, listen to her, don't fight back with fire with fire. If the wind is blowing strong from her, kind of stand out of the way and don't try to take it all too personally. Maybe even remember back to when you were 12. But you know what? We're all different. We all go through these teen years differently. And we see that in our own life. I mean, our daughter, who is now given us 3 beautiful grandchildren and on the mission field in West Africa with her husband and family, 10, 11, 12 weird years. I thought, what's happened there? What have we done? And you know what? Strong-willed, powerful, knew how things were supposed to be. And now she's a young woman, still strong, powerful, knows what God wants in her life. And so it can become a positive thing. So don't overreact. Just let her love on her and keep those loving arms around her and pray for a hedge of protection. That's part of the process. 888-888-1717. Let's go to the calls here. We've got Andrew. Oh, not quite yet. We're going to get to Andrew in a moment. I want to remind you the phone line is open. 888-888-1717. Let's go to Megan. She's on the line in Arizona. So it sounds like in your case, you had one of those aha or defining moments because of an aunt in your life. Tell us about it.
4: My aunt told me when you're having a difficult upset, blame, shame, anxiety, worry, anger, if you allow them to be prominent, they're not going to do anything positive for you. But prayer does everything. Mm-hmm. And so this last season, my husband and I, we have lost so many people. Between January and February, we lost 7 family members, including both sets of our parents and one of our adopted children. It was so hard, and we clung to each other to get through it, which I'm so grateful that God reminded us that we've got each other to lift each other up, right?
2: That's right.
4: But I've noticed both of us were kind of testy with the kids. We've got a full house, and we're both just on edge. We're not ourselves. We're not who, you know, we would have been before this past year. And in that moment, when I hear, for example, my husband, you know, getting testy with one of my kiddos, in that moment, I can go really defensive and really angry, and I could start yelling, or I could just take a moment and pray and ask God just for a little bit of peace. So this past weekend, we had one of those moments where my husband and one of my teenagers are just kind of testy with each other and not really reflecting the love that we really do have for each other, right, in the way that they were communicating. And so I said, you know what, hold on. It's so much easier for me to communicate when we've got something in common. So what can you guys do to spend more time to reconnect? So this weekend, they're going to go out to lunch, and I think the teenager is going to teach dad how to play Fortnite, which is going to be kind of funny. But just to remember, like, we love each other.
2: That's right.
4: You know, we are a gift to each other. We are here to lift each other up and support each other. And God's got us. But sometimes those negative emotions, and when we let them be front and center, they take away who we are to each other.
2: Amen. What a story. Listen, when did this all occur? 7 family members lost during what period of time, Megan?
4: Between January 9th and February 4th.
2: 1 month.
4: It was
2: both sets of parents.
4: Heavy. Yeah.
2: Plus others, including
4: both sets of parents.
2: And one of your children?
4: Yeah. We have some foster kiddos that one of which we had adopted, and we lost him, and then both sets of our parents. And then an uncle on both of our sides. Mm. It was, you know what, but God's grace is in that too.
2: Amen. When we hear these kind of stories from others, these kind of losses, this hurt, this is what blows families up. This is what blows marriages up. And so you guys, the fact that that you've held this together, you're clinging to each other, as you've said, and listen, you guys are going through a grief period. You're going to have these, as you know, these are just part of the human condition that we have during loss, and cutting yourself some slack and grace, as you say, focusing on the positive and being proactive, or we call intentional. That's really what proactive is, doing the next right run thing in your marriage. You have been very intentional in your marriage, in your relationship through this loss, where I have talked with and counseled with people who go through these kinds of things. And instead of fighting for their marriage, they fight in their marriage and lose their marriage and their family. And so God bless you for being intentional in honoring God, bringing Him glory, and certainly benefit to yourself in the process.
4: We have a really wonderful marriage, and I'm very, very grateful for it. But I'll tell you, we've never been closer than walking through this season together. It's been hard. That didn't come with no difficulty.
2: No, that's right.
4: But But, you know, we're getting there, and it's amazing. I'm really grateful for it. Even through all the hurt, right? God wants us to see Him and reach out to Him, and I'm just grateful.
1: 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Intentional Living is not intended to be therapy by radio, but it is intended to help you live an intentional life in Jesus Christ. We are Intentional Living, and we'll be right back.
5: There's a second thing that Joseph did that I think is really an intentional living principle. I think it's interesting because most of us would wrestle at this point. He honored his family, even though they didn't honor him. He got kicked squarely in the teeth, right, by his brothers. He had every reason to follow the principles of boundaries. And I understand boundaries, and we need boundaries, and we have to have those psychologically and relationally. I understand that's important in life. But he could have said, hey, I'm putting boundaries in place, and you go starve where you are. After what you've done to me, you deserve that. And yet he opened his heart and his life and even said that I will care for you and your children. That's honoring, isn't it?
2: When life doesn't make sense, an excerpt from the lesson featured up on our website this month, which is, boy, rapidly, we're halfway through. Can't believe it. October passing so quickly. Christmas is already in the stores. Have you seen that Christmas in the stores? Surprise Valentine. Valentine's then showed up. I wonder if that has some marketing behind it, strategy. Wow. 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
11: You know, I want to commit to reading the scripture. I just got baptized.
2: All right. Hey, great. Very positive. Glad to hear you say, hey, we want to do this. We want to do that. You know what makes a difference, though? Doing it. That's intentional living. Turning a decision into an action. And the best way to do that is start small, do one thing, break the inertia. In other words, break the stuckness and get it moving. And it all begins with baby steps sometimes, little things. First thing, what could you do for the next 30 days to make the biggest difference? That's what we've taught for years, and that's what intentional living is all about. Love to hear your stories. All right, today we're hearing questions and also people who are sharing what God's been doing in their life. Let's get to Andrew in Kansas. Hi, Andrew. How are you today?
12: Good morning. How are you?
2: Good, good. What's going on? What's your question?
12: Well, first off, I want to say you're the reason we give to Family Life Radio. I've listened to your broadcast over the years, and I've really enjoyed, you know, your insight into things.
2: Thank you. Appreciate it. We appreciate your support.
12: Okay, my question is, what kind of frame of mind are we supposed to take in our current situation? We are both, my wife and I are both injured. Mm. I mean, we both worked for years and both in the household, and of course now we're getting a little older, but she came injured approximately.
2: Oh, we're having some loss of signal on your call, Andrew. Go ahead. Are you there?
12: Yeah.
2: Yeah, you're coming in and out. I'll tell you what, let's see if we can get him reestablished in a nice solid spot, and we'll get him back on because I think we all want to hear what he has for us, okay? Let me go, but we'll get right back to you, Andrew. Don't go away. Let me go over to Bethany in Texas. Hi, Bethany. How are you?
13: Hey there, I'm well. How are you?
2: Good, thank you. What's your question today?
13: Well, my husband and I are of different denominations.
2: Mm-hmm.
13: We've been married 20 years, and we're both very strong in our faith. We both teach in our churches, our separate churches, and we have children, and it's just getting harder having a husband that does not agree with me with some of the big issues of our faith. And I'd say aside from that, we have a strong marriage. But I guess my question is, how do we keep a strong marriage and how do we keep growing closer in our marriage when there's such a huge part that we can't really discuss?
2: Yeah. Did you know this going into the marriage?
13: I did. Yes, I did.
2: Did he?
13: Yes.
2: And yeah, what'd you do? You just assume maybe, well, it won't be that big a deal because we don't have kids and we'll just kind of work it out?
13: We decided that the quote-unquote deal breakers we agreed on, and that was good. We both love Jesus, but beyond that, there's a lot of differences.
2: Okay. And how is this manifesting itself in your marriage and in your family today?
13: Well, I'm a Bible teacher, and it's a huge part of my life. I'd say it's really the biggest part of my life right now. I love it. I don't work other than that. And I get so excited about things I'm learning and that I'm teaching, and I want to speak about them with my husband. And that's just the whole issue we can't talk about. He, last time I tried to do it, he felt defensive. And it turned into a negative conversation, and that's the last thing I want.
2: Okay, let me ask you, what, with the fact that you have two different denominations, two different ways of, you know, growing your faith or expressing your faith, what is it you do agree on that's essential to both of you?
13: Well, we agree that Jesus is the Son of God,
2: okay. And
13: that he died for us, and what he accomplished, there's no way we can ever accomplish ourselves.
2: That's pretty huge part of the whole thing, isn't it?
13: Absolutely. Absolutely. Yeah. So we both agree on that, but beyond that, that's about it.
2: Okay. And how old are your children?
13: Our oldest just started college, and our youngest is 10. We have four.
2: Okay. And how did they respond to this? I mean, where are they spiritually in their walk or their life?
13: The oldest one... is right on the same line as I am. The next one goes to the Catholic Church. Oh, I'm sorry. Well, she goes to the other church and considers herself there. And then the other two kind of split between the churches.
2: All right. Okay. If this were me, first of all, I asked you the original question because when the scripture goes back to being unequally yoked, it talks about unequally yoked. That is not in the scripture because God is saying, you know, you're better than that other person. I mean, the word picture is, if you've seen oxen, they begin these yokes around their neck and their shoulders, and they're pulling in the same direction. And when you have one oxen or one ox, is it oxen or ox, pulling in one direction and the other in the other direction, that creates kind of what you're experiencing in your life. That's why I ask, where do you agree? And what I hear you saying is on the essential of saying there's only one way to heaven, and that's Jesus Christ. The Bible says if we confess with our mouth the Lord Jesus and believe in our heart that God raised him from the dead, we will be saved. you agree the fact that you can't do it on your own. Where you don't agree is on some of the other things, which are important. I understand that's important to me, but you see things differently. If this were me and in your marriage and the fact that you're getting along, I would sit down with your husband because my guess is he thinks that you're trying to get him to be who you are and the way you worship, and he doesn't want to be nagged into that, and it bugs him when you try to do it.
13: Yes, that's the feeling I get.
2: Yeah. And if I were you, I would stop that, and I would focus on what you do agree on and just acknowledge it, even with your kids, to say, look, here, both of you to sit down with your kid, this is what we believe. Jesus is the only way to heaven. And this is what the script, if you actually believe that, both of you, and share that with your kids, these are the things mom and dad agree on that we want to make sure you know are essential. Now, we grew up differently. We have different, you know, we're in different churches, and that creates, we don't wish that for you. We know that can be difficult in relationship, as it has been for mom and dad. And it'd be nice if we were in the same church and worshiping together, and that certainly would be God's intention, but we're not. But you know what? We do agree on these things. And I would put the spotlight so your kids don't leave your home without knowing the only way to heaven is in Jesus Christ. That should be essential. And whatever church they go to, if that isn't being taught, if that's not coming from the pulpit, the label out front is not as important at that moment than what's being said. Now, it is important. I mean, my wife and I are very active in our church, and we believe in what our church teaches and the doctrines of our church. But at the end of the day, the big focus, the essential things, Jesus Christ died for us, rose from the grave, coming back someday. There's no other way to heaven. These are essential. And other things are important, clearly. But if we move away from the essentials, we're going to be in trouble. So, in your case, Bethany, is that something the two of you have done or can do or will do with your kids?
13: We have done a little bit. We have not done it in a while. I think we've both kind of gotten kind of, I don't know what word to use. We've just not really comfortable, but just, we've gotten comfortable avoiding the issue in the last couple years because it's just been easier. And it's at the point now where, we do need to revisit that with our kiddos. And
2: with each other. And with each other.
13: And with each other.
2: It's okay. I mean, just say, hey, you and I don't agree on some really important things.
13: Right.
2: But I'm not your Holy Spirit.
13: Mm-hmm.
2: I mean, you're not his Holy Spirit.
13: No, definitely not. I don't have that job. I'm thankful for that.
2: All right. And acknowledge that. Say, you know, honey, I love you. And, you know, I wish you would follow and be a part of our church and what direction.
13: Right.
2: But, you know, I go to bed at night knowing that if you've made a decision to follow Christ, you know, I find having done that, where I go, I grow. And in other words, we got to be really careful at this point to keep the focus on I can't change my spouse. I'm not the Holy Spirit for my spouse. And in the process, I'm going to let God do his work in your life, and we're going to have a good marriage and focus on the things you can't agree on. But I will send taking the call from Bethany as a warning to those of you who are dating today, thinking about getting married. When the Bible says don't be unequally yoked together, this is the picture. This is a reality. And it's pretty easy when you're both in love and all the touchy-feely stuff of dating and you don't have kids and life is, we'll work it all out. It'll all work out. The reality is there can be challenges. Opposites attract, similarities can be more bonding in life. All right. By the way, we didn't get back to Andrew. The phone line dropped there. Andrew, sorry. His question is up on the screen here. They're both injured on the job, and they want to know what kind of mindset to have. I think that was the question. You know, I go right to Scripture. Whatever is true and right and admirable and praiseworthy, think on such things. The truth is you're alive. The truth is God's going to provide for you. What are the truths? I think it's easy for us to focus on the things that may also be true, but are always negative, and stop and not be grateful for the things that are true. I mean, I can do that. My mindset can easily slip into all the things that, you know, are possibilities or things that might I could worry about or think about, but staying focused on the reality of the moment of God's goodness can be life-changing. It really can and should be in our life. Do I take a quick break? I see that, Jennifer. Got to take the break. Let's do it. I'll be right back.
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2: 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And the decisions you make during the time when it makes no sense will determine what comes next.
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2: Thank you, Kurt. 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I'll tell you what, we're going to stay here in the studio. I'm going to reopen the phone lines right now. If you've got a question, something you're facing, I'd love to talk to you. Let's talk about it. What does the scripture teach? Maybe give some insight, give you some hope from an intentional living perspective, or you want to give a shout out for that aha moment, life change, call 888-888-1717.
15: About 3 months ago, I accepted Christ in my life. So I had to make some intentional choices. And what I have chosen to do is develop a relationship with Christ, and that I have made the choices that I made so I can develop and grow in the ministry of Christ. Thank you for this example, and thank you for helping me make these decisions.
2: You're very welcome. Thank you. You know, she reminds us, new believer, what does that mean? I was sharing a little bit ago, the scripture says, all have sinned and fallen short of the glory of God. There's only one way to heaven. It ain't going to be because of your finances or AI. It's going to be because of the blood of Jesus Christ shed for us, Calvary, and his resurrection. And he's preparing a place for us. We're reminded in John 14. You confess with your mouth the Lord Jesus and believe in your heart that God raised him from the dead, you will be saved. Boy, that's a promise. We're here to help you beyond that every day in your life. Hey, if you got a question for me, give a call, 888-888-1717. I'm Dr. Randy. 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
1: I am convinced this is the healthiest habit I've ever developed in my life. 24 hours, no screens, spend time with your family one day a week. For us, this started about 5 months ago. I read a book about the Sabbath. It was convincing. I decided I'm going to do this. Talked to my family about it. We decided on Sundays, we're going to figure out how to have a restful Sabbath day as a family. Now that I've done it for 5 months and other people have started asking me questions about what are my rules, what do? I really boil it down to this one thing. Mostly, we just put our phones away. We just don't turn the TV on. We don't let the kids play video games. We don't let them get on their tablets. And then we are forced to figure out how to have fun as a family without all the digital screens. And it is insane. Y'all, it is insane what it does to rejuvenate you, to make you feel rested, to make you feel connected to your kids, to your wife. Try it. 24 hours, no screens. Hang out with your family.
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2: 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This is going to be amazing for us.
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Good days, the really tough days, and the mundane days in between. Here's Tasha Layton, Meet Me in the Valley. You can't

0: Evan Kraft, Be All Right on Family Live Radio. All right. I have never heard this in my entire life, but there are some foods that do unique health benefits after being refrigerated. So good news for those of us who make dinner one night and then stretch it into as many meals as humanly possible. Foods like rice, pasta, and potatoes can develop something called resistant starch when you cook them and let them cool in the refrigerator. Your body doesn't digest it the same way that it digests regular starch. Instead, it travels to your large intestine, where it helps to feed the beneficial bacteria in your gut. It's pretty cool. When you refrigerate cooked pasta, rice, or potatoes, some of their starch changes into this more resistant form. So your leftover spaghetti or yesterday's baked potatoes or that container of rice you put in the fridge could be doing a little bit extra for your guts.
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0: It's Brandon Lake, the author, on Family Life Radio. My name is Cece. Boy, we've had so much fun this month putting you in the middle of fall concert frenzy. And I'm peeking ahead here. Sam has a couple of tickets to give away to the Kane concert in Phoenix and the Blessing Offer concert in Phoenix on her show today. Tomorrow, we all have a bunch of tickets to give away, and then we wrap up Fall Concert Frenzy. It was just our way of, hey, saying thanks for being a part of the Family Life Radio listening family. Family Life Radio has been on the air for 60 years. Isn't that incredible? 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Just keep this in mind. It's later today with Sam, and then all day tomorrow, and then it's over.
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0: 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They say

Am I talking to any other control freaks? Okay, I came across something that really made me stop my scroll today, and it might help you as well. It's next on Family Life Radio. Anytime.

0: Let God cook. Say what? Let God cook. That was the message that stopped me in my scroll yesterday. And I don't know, the guy was just like, our job isn't to figure out every detail or force every door open or have your whole 5-year plan mapped out by lunchtime. Let God do his thing. And the way he put it was, sit back, let him cook. Oh, what a great reminder. I don't have to have it all figured out. Proverbs 3 tells us to trust in the Lord with all of our hearts and not to lean on our own understanding. So yeah, you need that message today too. Just let God cook.
1: Thank you.
0: Thank you.
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0: thinking about what God has done in the 60 years that Family Life Radio has been on the air. Six decades. It's encouragement and hope through the songs you get to encounter. It's the fact that we don't even know how this works. It's supernatural. It shows up at the exact moment your heart needs to encounter it, right? You've had that. Oh, the song played at exactly the right time. It's these uplifting and hope-filled conversations we have in between the songs. It's all the resources at myflr.org, the videos that are devotions, the fact that we pray for you anytime you need it. 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And it's 60 years of God's faithfulness. We're celebrating by giving away like 100 tickets this month. And I got to let you know, it ends tomorrow. So you've got an opportunity with Sam to win some tickets on her show today. And then tomorrow, every show has more tickets to give away. But then it's over. Thanks for joining us for the past couple of weeks for Fall Concert Frenzy here on Family Life Radio.
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0: was able to come to Youth Haven. 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
3: 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It says in Nehemiah 8:10, the joy of the Lord is your strength. 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
1: I always wanted to be a matchmaker. I've set up people for more than a decade and have zero successes. My husband finally told me, stop doing it. You're not good at it. And I think there was the wrong attitude because I wanted the credit for actually getting people together. It made me feel good about myself. So I stopped. But God told me that I could pray for people. And so when my sister told me she really, really wished she had a sweetheart, I started praying. And in less than a month, a guy that she knew from high school contacted her and they used to be friends. And he asked her in a very respectful way, will you be my girlfriend? And we went out to dinner with them and he's really nice and he's smart. And I got excited. And it took everything in me to not go, I prayed for you.
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6: 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We have more hope. 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

0: Family Life Radio. It's Sam here. What is giving you hope? Desiree.
1: Just reflecting on the last year of what God has brought me through. If he could bring me through that, he could bring me pretty much through anything.
0: What'd he bring you through?
1: Didn't even know how much money I made last year, and my son and I were just fine the whole year on very low income, and he just provided housing and everything that we've needed on a very low budget.
0: Isn't that so interesting? It's the times that we would never sign up for, but we grow stronger in faith through it. It's the uncomfortable because we have to trust in him, and you're so clearly doing that. Thank you, God, provider, father. We have more than enough. We have everything we need.
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You know the band that sings this song? It's Kane. So blessed. 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

0: We celebrate God and His faithfulness. It's Family Life Radio. My name is Sam. What are you thankful for? 888-888-9976. Corin.
1: It's been exactly 1 year today since my husband lost his job. And he's been employed that whole year. But I'm thankful for it in the sense that it has drawn me to the God, built my faith and trust in Him more than I think anything else could have.
0: You've had to just rely on God for everything.
1: Totally. Probably. God saved our house. There's so many things God has done along the way that nobody could say that that was anything else but God.
0: Yeah. Would we go through the stuff we would never want to go through? And we lean on God, it's a loud shout to others about who He is. And it also just builds our faith and our trust. There's a certain fierce joy in that, even though we wouldn't choose it. That's awesome. What are you thankful for? Can you share it? 888-888-9976.
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0: 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And Sam right here, who's this?
1: My name is Denise.
0: Denise, you just won tickets to see Kane in Phoenix, Arizona on the 7th of November. Congratulations.
1: Nice. Thank you very much. That is so exciting.
0: Who are you going to take with you?
1: I'm going to take my husband.
0: Good. This is going to be the ultimate date night for you guys.
1: I truly believe that. We're in desperate need of that.
0: We all can use that. I hope as you're standing there hand in hand, worshiping God together, that you just feel like Holy Spirit bless you in every single way.
1: God is good all the time.
0: Amen. And more concert giveaways coming tomorrow with Kenkel Fritz and Friends in the morning. You can find out more. It's our very last day of concert ticket giveaways. Text tickets to 58326.
2: If you're married to a non-believer, here's one thing that you can do. Hi, I'm Dr. Randy Carlson with an Intentional Living Minute. If you're married to a non-believer, get out of God's way. Remember, you're not the Holy Spirit. We can get in God's way by preaching, by gossiping to other people about our unsaved and non-believing spouse, or by comparing our spouse with other people. Instead, grow your relationship with Christ and with your spouse. Focus on their interest. Let them see God working in your life. Not only through your actions, but also through your words. Speak words of encouragement.

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2: If you're anything like me, sometimes you need a little more life in life. 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God said he would make breath enter those bones and they would come to life. So if you're feeling dry and longing to be revived, hold on. God loves to do it. 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

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Sam here. Who's that person you've been praying for? 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

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Did you know God rejoices over you with singing? Yeah, it's in Zephaniah 3. It says he takes great delight in you, and he rejoices over you with singing.

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Have you heard it? Where people are winning concert tickets? It's your turn. If you want to find out how to do this, text tickets to 5832.

0: 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My name is Sam.
1: Does your mate ever surprise you? My husband, Carlos, he goes, I'm going to go meet my friend Joel at Starbucks. I was like, what? First of all, he doesn't go and do any kind of a meal that doesn't have meat in it. And I don't even know if he's ever been to a Starbucks before. And then he's meeting his friend for coffee to talk. It's like, wow, this is amazing. He came back and I go, how was it? He goes, it was good, except Joel got mad at me when I stepped up to the counter and ordered a medium. It's like, oh, I don't think they have mediums at Starbucks.
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I'm Sam. 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

0: just feel better as you listen and sing along. Family Life Radio. Hi there, I'm Sam. Weird. I had my car taken care of at the dealership, and when I went up to the desk, she goes, "Your car's out of alignment. Do you want to pay $150 to get it put back into alignment?" I said, "I just drove in. How do you know that my car is out of alignment?" She goes, "Oh, we have sensors in the driveway. We could tell." So after my husband stopped laughing hysterically, I said, "I think we'll pass on the service this time." But I was thinking, out of alignment, it's kind of like spiritually, I know when I'm out of alignment. I might be doing all the right things, but there's something that's just kind of not quite. I know it because I know when I'm in alignment. Is it that way for you? And the good news is God isn't trying to upsell us. He's just going, spend some more time with me. Hang out. Let's get together.
1: If you're like me, you have those days from time to time when it feels like you can't do anything right. Even Paul in the Bible dealt with that. He said, "The things I want to do, I don't do. And the things I don't want to do, I do." But he found peace in the same way that you and I can. He said, "Who will deliver me from this life?" Thank God. The answer is found in Jesus Christ. The battle is hard, but it's already been won. Experience hope from Family Life Radio. Loneliness can be loud, even in a crowd. When you feel invisible, God sees you. He's close to the brokenhearted. You may feel alone, but you're not abandoned. 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